Gunna, Burna Boy, WGFT. We're here at 103. That is the number 8 joint. Let's keep it moving with the number 7 joint. It's that boy Isaiah Rashad with Same Trip. It's 103 Jam. Same Trip.

Juvenile back that thing up right here. 103 Jams Hip Hop and R&B. 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All right, we're going to continue the Seven Cities Most Wanted countdown. Up next, dude.

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2: 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Mr. Him, right? 103 Jams, hip hop, and R&B. The number two Mr. joint Hill on the radio. And this is number one joint, too hard for the radio. 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

0: Bryson Tiller Exchange, right here, 103 Jams Hip Hop and R&B. Coming up, we got the Seven City Shutdown Mix. 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
21: 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Like, ain't even like that. Ain't no mama white.

0: R&B. That concludes 7 City Shutdown. Mix, appreciate everybody who tagged me in their story. Coming up, got some Drake and Gunna. Don't move. It's 103 Jams Secession.
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Dennis. Drake, we're here, 103 Jams, Hip Hop and R&B. I got a classic in the Tories. Big joint up next. Rappy, get these vibes going with Gunna. It's WGFT right here, 103. Let's get it, VA.

nasty. Hey, look, I got that new Tyler. Is It Love up next right after this? I mean, it's only right. It's been raining. You know, it's getting to this Dave Timms rain dance. Right here, 103 Jams, the session.

0: morning. 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

by Tom Viet, like I always said, keep God first, doing my own things if possible. Hey, look, that girl Ashley with two E's is up next. I'm out of here. Be safe, VA. It's 103 Jams. Pop that thing, let it clap, let it clap.

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See, Breezy. 3 minutes, we're getting some pot smoke. I got Missy up next. Plus, I know you're looking for that cash, so you can take a little vacation before the summer's over. I'll tell you how to win this money in 9 minutes.

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So not this Mariah, but OG Mariah. She doing a 30-year anniversary of her OG album. And yes, we come to support Daydream. I'll feel you.

0: 103 Jams, Hip Hop and R&B. Shout out to the OG Mariah, Miss Mariah Carey. She is celebrating her 30-year anniversary. Everybody got a 30-year anniversary this year. Her 30-year anniversary of the album Daydream. Remember, we just celebrated Jay-Z's 30-year anniversary, Reasonable Doubt. Well, Mariah Carey, she actually has a whole bunch of extended versions, a cappellas, a whole 30-year anniversary edition that's dropping on Friday. So if you, your mama, your grandma, whoever, your aunties love Mariah, they are lammies. You better get in line. All right, so it's been got Kehlani and Liana next.
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Miles got your name on it. You just got to come right back here tomorrow starting at 9 a.m. Slash your two E's. But while I got you, let me know what you need that cash for, because, you know, we could be, you know, be a blessing around here. All right, chiming on a free iHeartRadio app, stream our station, and hit the red mic. What are you going to do with $1,000? See, man, it's got Dave and Tim's. Let's do Plaza next.

0: hip-hop and R&B. This is 103 Jams. So today we got information about the autopsy of the private autopsy done that was also partially funded by Colin Kaepernick for the family of Nolan Xavier Wells. Now, this is historic, whether people realize it or not, because they announced it at the NAACP convention. And that is, in my knowledge, in my history, has never been done before. So this was already a big deal. But anything you miss, you can catch on our website. So Tina got Chris falling up next and Coral Ray on the way.
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1: The bag, a sack, a rack, it's $1,000. 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You can't just be lazy and expect to win this money. 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That's gonna be a shot to win $1,000. Now, you can spend it on whatever. That's the thing. People forget. You ain't gotta spend it on bills. You ain't gotta spend it on back to school supplies. Forget them kids. 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

103 Jams, Hip Hop and R&B, and home of the Breakfast Club. First day back from vacation, and I told you I was going on vacation, and guess what? I went on vacation, and now I'm back, and I'm grateful to have a job, but I wish I was still on vacation. Even it's got Usher and Beyonce up next.

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0: 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September 18th and 19th, returning to Vegas, our iHeartRadio Music Festival. It's Asher with two E's on air. That is starring Cardi B, Snoop Dogg. It's so many different artists from different genres as well. So make sure that you pop in, that you get your tickets at AXS.com. Keep it locked to God. Keep you on. Jezebel Mariah is up next.
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15: 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We stay heavy in these streets.

103 Jams, Hip Hop, and R&B. Both of these people, well, she's about to go on tour. He's already on tour. But Kehlani and Usher should have never. 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

0: 103 Jams, Hip Hop and R&B, and home of the Breakfast Club. Again, don't play yourself. $1,000. Got your name on it. Just got to come right back here this morning, starting at 8 a.m. every hour. Enter those keywords in. We're going to drop a keyword every hour. Don't play yourself and only enter one keyword. Okay, that's being trifling. Okay, enter every keyword every hour because that's your shot to win this money. All right, stay tuned. We got this Lotto and Glow up next and Leon on the way.
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I heard somebody say that Latto makes vlog-style videos. And you know, they're not wrong. 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
1: Gotta keep myself from buying things I absolutely don't need, because I'll see a TikTok and be like, ooh, that would be cool. And then it's like $1,000. And I'm like, I don't think I need to put that much on my out to pay. But yes, you got another $1,000 coming up. Your next keywords is morning, 8 a.m. sharp every hour. And those keywords in your shot at the bag. My name's Ashley with 2 E's on air. His name's Brent Fayez. He got Butterflies up next. We'll do Coi Leray on the way.
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0: 103 Jams, Hip Hop, and R&B, homes of the Breakfast Club. Drake's Too Hard for the Radio keeps the playlist rolling on our Thursday morning together. What's up? It's Ariel, the eve of the weekend, the eve of fall. Because I'm really trying to make it September right now, friends. I'm sure SeaWorld don't want me to hurry up and make summer over because their little summer concert series. It's cute. Ashanti was actually one of the performers recently. And I noticed because I saw the headlines where PETA, the animal rights organization, tried to crash it. And I say try because, come on. You flying that banner behind her that says SeaWorld kills. Those folks were still in the audience singing, it's got to be stopped. But SeaWorld do need to be stopped. I saw Free Willy. You dead wrong, friend. But at the same time, I do like a good Ashanti bop.
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talking. Yeah. 103 Jams, hip hop and R&B, and home of the Breakfast Club. Yep.

0: 103 Jams, Hip Hop and R&B. Yeah, and Lauryn Hill, keep that playlist rolling for our Thursday together. What's up? It's Ariel. Let's talk new music, and a lot of it is going to be very R&B heavy. It's not a whole lot of hip hop releases, unless there's going to be a lot of singles out. As far as full projects, Keon Dixon drops his Ego Ruins Everything. That one's been teased for a little bit, because a couple singles have dropped, so I'm looking forward to see what that full project sounds like. Tyla also dropping her project, A-Pop, African Pop. Love that for her. Little pop, little rhythmic, little Afro beats. Mm-hmm. Now, here's a group I'm trying to get behind, Flow, Therapy at the Club, because I do think that they have a really good stage presence. I just ain't heard a song yet that makes me go, oh, love them down.
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1: 203 Jams, what's up? It's Ariel. We got Young Thug coming to the Dome by Rudder Mills in Virginia Beach. Bring a nav with him as well. It's happening Wednesday, September 19th. 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

Hip Hop and R&B. This is 103 Jams. All right, let's throw this music on the playlist, shall we? What's up? It's Ariel on all socials. You can find me at OL Yeah. I still got Chris Brown and Beyonce headed in your direction. By the way, Kid Cudi, if you were a fan of him and Kanye working together, you might be surprised to know that there is a possibility of them working together again in the future. We'll talk more next.

0: Country jams, hip-hop, and R&B, home to the Breakfast Club. Drake headed in your direction on our Thursday together. It's keeping the playlist rolling. What's up? It's Ariel. Kid Cudi recently admitted on X that he and Kanye are back in contact with each other. They did have a nasty little fallout when Kanye was running around here acting a damn fool. And maybe he's done acting a fool. I don't know. But it came because somebody asked Cudi, like, will you and Kanye ever work together again? He's like, it's a possibility. Like, we haven't talked business, but we've talked to each other. A couple weeks ago, he checked in on me. I checked in on him. So we working on our friendship. We talk to each other now. Not about business, but we talk.
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1: What's up, Zariel, with you on this Thursday morning. Now, one thing about Nancy Grace, once she gets on the case, you will not know peace. We'll talk more about her straight ahead. But the tea is

0: Yeah. 103 Jams, Hip Hop, and R&B, homes of the Breakfast Club. Kehlani and Usher, keep the music moving on the playlist on this Thursday morning. What's up? It's Ariel. It is early. This is Gory. I'm giving you a warning to go ahead and exit if you need to. Amen? All right, so let's talk Nolan Wells. Because the autopsy, the one that was done by an independent medical examiner, Dr. Roger Mitchell, that was released yesterday. Jackson County is still holding on to their autopsy until they get the toxicology report back. And, of course, Dr. Roger Mitchell did not have a toxicology report. It was the part where they started saying, like, certain parts were missing. And so, therefore, as far as his conclusion when it came down to it, he could not determine the cause of death, but he could not rule out foul play. I was confused because I was like, what you mean the neck is missing? Tissues from the neck and stuff like that, like the brain, they had already been taken by the Jackson County coroner. So keep that in mind when you start reading.
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2: Yeah, yeah, yeah. The sound of the culture. Hip-hop. Hey. Right here. 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Hip-hop

103 Jams, Hip Hop and R&B. Coming up later this morning, your chance to win $1,000. 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Now, Summer Walker is still headed in your direction. So is Drake. Right now, new J. Cole. Thanks for listening.

103 Jams, Hip Hop, and R&B, homes of the Breakfast Club. And our playlist keeps rolling straight ahead with Brent Faiyaz. What's up? It's Ariel with you on this Thursday morning. Let's talk about a reason to go to the library today, because you want to check out the movie, the book, Children of Blood and Bone, because the movie, Children of Blood and Bone, is coming in January, if I'm not mistaken. You can also, if you have the Hoopla app and a library card, you can download the audiobook and get to listening to it, because honestly, I listened to it as I was reading it, because some of the words, they were African words, and I'm not even going to try and pretend like, you know, I'm so connected to the motherland, I knew what was being said. But it also, again, taught me a lot culturally. Regina King, Idris Elba, Damson Idris, so many of our favorites are going to be a part of this movie.

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1: Hip Hop and R&B, this is 103 Jams. Hey, it's Ariel with you on this Thursday, the eve of New Music Friday. I remember when Coily Ray was one of my favorite New Music Friday picks. Let me give you a tease of what's coming up this Friday. We'll talk more in three more songs. That includes Tim's next.

0: 103 Jams, Hip Hop and R&B. Drake's Too Hard for the Radio, keeping that music rolling on our Thursday together. What's up? It's Ariel, the eve of New Music Friday. And it's going to be very hard R&B heavy as far as the projects, full projects being released. Keon Dixon has dropped a lot of singles, a couple, like one or two of them, actually, because a lot is crazy. leading up to this album, Ego Ruins Everything. I cannot wait to hear it in its entirety. Tyla's A-Pop, also expected out on Friday. It got a little bit of everything. Rhythmic, pop, Afrobeats, R&B. Like, I am looking forward to hearing it as a full project. Flow Therapy at the Club is also being teased to be released on Friday. I don't know if I'm going to love it. I'm not in a rush to hear it, but I do want to love Flow. I just don't yet.
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8: Sometimes I still can't believe we keep electing men to run the country. 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

103 Jams. What's up? It's Ariel. We got Young Thug coming to the Dome by Rudder Mills in Virginia Beach. Bring a nap with him as well. It's happening Wednesday, September 19th. 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

103 Jams, Hip Hop, and R&B, homes of the Breakfast Club. Hey, it's Ariel with you on all socials at OL. Yeah, I still got Dave and Keisha Cole headed your way right now. Yay and Lauryn Hill.

0: Hip-Hop and R&B. This is 103 Gems, giving on Jezebel to start off that next set of music on our Thursday together. What's up? It's Ariel. If I say the words Free Willy, millennials know exactly what I'm talking about. That movie, right up there with The Lion King, just ruining us emotionally. So when PETA posted their sign during Ashanti's performance, like SeaWorld kills, I don't think that they wrong, okay? Could there have been a better moment for it? No, because you literally had people's attention, but at the same time, Ashanti was performing. Did you have people's attention? SeaWorld, dead wrong, okay? They need to get better and do better. At the same time, PETA, I need you to understand the assignment, friend. Who, baby? Anybody see that sign? This.
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0: is DJ NV Just Hilarious, Charlamagne Tha God. We are the Breakfast Club. We got a special guest in the building. His album Too Bad is out right now. Buju Bonton, welcome.
1: No respect to the Breakfast Club. Thanks for inviting me on your program. New York City, stand up. This is the Gargamel.
0: Well, first of all, how are you feeling?
1: I'm an Irie. I'm on giving thanks.
0: Mm-hmm.
1: Well,
0: I tell you all the time, you are my wife's favorite artist.
1: Ja Ja.
0: Number one is Buju. Number two is Maxwell. They don't really go with each other, but that's what it is.
1: I think she's figuring out something.
2: Yeah.
0: she figures out. So first of all, why now? Why put out this album now? What made you want to do it right
1: why
0: now?
1: Why not now? That's a bigger question.
0: Mm-hmm.
1: And what took so long is even a bigger question.
0: That is the two questions.
1: These are energies that's needed right now in this place where my music and my genre of music is concerned, reggae dancehall music. So we want to invigorate that space again with music where people can gravitate towards because it does resonate.
0: Now, there's many different elements of Buju, right? There's the conscious Buju, there's the dancehall Buju, there's the more hip-hop Buju.
1: I would say I'm just musical. I'm just a musical faucet that keeps flowing, you know?
0: Which on this project, which element would you say?
1: Dancehall. This is 100% dancehall. This is the genesis. This was how I was introduced to the masses. And through the passage of time, you have to grow or else you'll become monotonous, you know? So the growth is always something where we make sure grow and reinvent yourself. This is our 13th studio album. So we take it back to the foundation, to basics.
0: Mm-hmm.
1: Rather, too bad.
2: You talk a lot about, or recently you've been talking a lot about, making sure that the wheel is not reinvented. You want to make sure the foundation remains the foundation of the genre of music that you mm-hmm. represent. What do you feel like it's gotten to today that you're like, I need to make sure that we bring it back? Like, what are you seeing in the genre
1: We have coined a new phrase called trap dancehall. You know, our music is free and liberating. This is the music this is rebel music. You cannot trap it. When you trap something, you trap it for game, to slay it. You can't kill this music. This music is the music that freed many people and break the cycle of poverty. So we cannot trap it, you know.
2: Mm.
1: So even though a phrase might be coined, it is still dancehall. And the original dancehall must always be represented in whatever we do. Because that's how we bring our culture forward. Hip-hop has changed in a significant way, yes, but it's still hip-hop.
2: Yeah.
1: And they're still holding on to the rudiments of how the drum plays and how the cadence flow. We don't want to morph into something unrecognizable.
0: Who was the first person to bring Buju into a studio? Who was the first person to see the vision and says, you're going to be great?
1: There was this great revolutionary from Brixton, England, who actually, the man that started the Brixton riot.
0: Mm.
1: He came to Jamaica and opened a recording studio called Blue Mountain Recording Studio. And this gentleman was like a mentor to me, you know. Would always try to go in my book bag and try to question me if I went to school or am I going to school, because a school bell ring, I'm in the studio, as it didn't have been before. So one rainy day, he said to Clement Irie, it was 1986, August the 16th, take Buju Bonton with you to the studio.
0: Mm-hmm.
1: So he can see what a studio looks like. Clement took me to the studio with him. It was actually 56 Slipen Road, Penthouse Recording Studio. Robert French was running the studio time, and that was my first experience. But Mr. Harris always, you know what I mean? A next good friend of mine was a brother by the name of Uncle Sid. Uncle Sid resided in Boston. Uncle Sid saw Buju Bonton in Jamaica. In those days, there was a rental called a 323 Mazda that the foreigners would come to Jamaica and rent. And it was a car, a very popular car for foreigners to rent.
0: Mm-hmm.
1: Uncle Sid would show up in the ghettos and he would always encourage me and tell me, no matter what, your time must come and your time will come. And I want to say, Uncle Sid, rest in peace, because time did come even though you're not here to see and share it in the moment. Mm-hmm. But these are some of the people who saw Buju Bonton before anyone did.
2: Speaking of your family, I know you talk about, like, your mom and your dad. Like, you got your entrepreneurial spirit from your mom, right?
1: Mm-hmm, yeah.
2: Yeah, and your charm from your dad. You talk about your Uncle Sid.
1: Yeah.
2: Sid
1: was not my uncle, you know. We call him Uncle Sid. Sid was just a foreigner who come to Jamaica because I used to be on a sound system owned by Flower Gun and Red Dragon. Then. So Sid and Flower Gun, them, you know, those were the superstars when I was coming up. But he always used to tell me, you got it.
2: I was going to ask about sound system culture. So when I was preparing for this interview and I was researching, what I realized is that sound system culture is not just like a culture. It's like really a place I guess people could kind of go to and like get information a bit. Like it was almost like a community. Can you talk a bit about sound system culture and how, so you have your actual family, but then you're growing up in this culture where like music and dance becomes a family as well too, and what you take from that to give to people as they listen to your music.
1: Jamaican music possesses many teachable moments, so to speak. And music has always been a very important teacher, you know. The dance hall is a place where the information is disseminated and the people take that and it is widespread. So dance hall was pivotal to us. Now, in the sense where every entertainer, there are stages to this thing. Oh, I grew up. You didn't grow up and just run straight into a recording studio.
2: Mm-hmm.
1: It was never, ever the case. Never, ever, ever, ever. You have to go into the dance hall. The people have to certify you. It's either pump it or dump it. Or they tell you straight up, go work on your craft. You know what I mean?
2: Mm-hmm.
1: And when you leave the dance hall, you go to the studio. It's like stages. And then you move from the studio, you go to the stage. So now that aspect of our culture has slowly been taken away, where we have now the dance hall is there, but entertainers are not readily approaching the mic to hone their craft like that. And then for us, it was also our livelihood. I was employed on a sound system. We have to work Thursday night, Friday night, Saturday night, and Sunday night, and go back home on Monday. So it was not only for listening to the music, you were the actual man running the dance. When the selector plays the A side, he plays the B side, which constitute the version, and you be playing your craft. And you do that from 9 o'clock until 7 o'clock in the morning. And if you're playing in four different locals, you could not go to the four locals with the same four songs. You have to have new songs. So it helps and push your creativity as an artist. And that, I think, is a major aspect of our artist development era that has been taken away.
2: How do you do that now? Right?
1: You can't do that now. Like I just said, it has been taken away. No one is doing it now. First, the art is not brave enough. And they all think they are stars, which the people make us who we are. And we cannot be aloof from them. So when you find yourself not being connecting,
2: mm-hmm.
1: because you figure that, oh, you're bigger than this, then we have a clear disconnect.
0: All right, we got more with Buju Bantan. When we come back, it's The Breakfast Club. Good morning.
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0: It's DJ Envy, Just Hilarious, Charlamagne Tha God. We are The Breakfast Club. We're still kicking it with Buju Banton. Did you think people got too caught up with titles? Because everybody at one point wanted to be the king of dancehall. I'm the king of dancehall. I'm the king of dancehall. Do you think it created too much of a...
1: We are all kings in the dancehall. Yeah. We are kings in the hip-hop. We are all kings in R&B, you know? The father himself said, you know, you're all gods, but you shall die like men. So, I mean, this title, when I was growing up in my country, we used to have... You used to see posters on the light post, on the light poles and posters on the wall. The crowning of early black. The crowning of this entertainer. Mm-hmm. The crowning. And these crownings were never something initiated by the individuals. It was always something initiated by the outside factor. That is why the dancehall was so important. The dancehall chose who was king. Like Papa San, the dancehall said you are the fastest talker. Like Ninja Man, the dancehall said, okay, we're going to give it a 14-gun pantit. You know, like Yellow Man, the dancehall said, you are the king. King Yellow. You know, this is not something I man ever see myself gravitating towards, because I'm a servant. And you can't be two things, you know. And I want to serve my people. I want to be lord and king over them. A whole different thing I man upon.
2: You did Driver A on the Colors platform, the show that they put on like YouTube and social. Yeah. Mm-hmm. And the response that you got to it, I mean, you're one of the greatest, but people were like in awe of how great you sounded, mm-hmm. how... I see people in the comments just talking about how like it brings back memories just watching you perform it, and they're looking through their computers. When people come and they see you at the show, the UBS Arena and all these different places, does that
0: reggae artist to sell out?
2: Yeah, arena, like that feeling of like warming people's hearts in that way and connecting to so many of their memories. Like, what does that do for you when you're in there creating the music that you know is intentional?
1: It's a great feeling because you know that there's a population out there and people out there who's expecting great works. I don't want to ever sit down and do a body of work that I cannot wholeheartedly represent platforms like this. So we have to make sure that we take the time in the studio, make all the mistakes, do all the effing up in the studio, mm-hmm. because there's a place where you spend time with experience so we can have a good end product like we're having now. So everything is factored in.
2: Yes.
1: You know, it's not just a slam bam, thank you, moms kind of situation. You know what I mean? A lot of thought goes into the music that we make for the people. A lot of production goes into the music that we make, and that will never change.
2: It's crazy that people are surprised by that when that is the way that you build great music and a great music career. Like even your breath control that you had when you were performing on Colors, people were like wowed by. And I'm like, but this is what artists that develop into the greatest.
1: This is what the dancehall, holding the microphone in the dancehall does. If you're in a dancehall and you're singing, and the crowd is with you, you cannot stop that song unless they say pull up. And they have their way of saying pull up, whether you're going to hear some shots in the air, mm-hmm. or the fence is going to be laid flat on the ground, mm-hmm. or you're going to hear so much noise. So, and it helps you to develop a good breath control and a good lung capacity to deliver.
0: Mm-hmm. You know, it's crazy. When you have an artist that has legacy and catalog, like you, it's so amazing to see that. I feel like you almost get more now than you did when you first came out. To see you on the road, to see sold out shows, to see sold out arenas. How does that feel to see that from so many decades to where you are now that it still continues even more?
1: Well, for my part, I must say, when I started out in this music, I started out playing in some 200 seats. My first concert in New York City was the Biltmore Ballroom. Then I find myself playing the Hammerstein Ballroom, Radio City Music Hall. Mm-hmm. And I used to do, like, on that respect to David Levy, mm-hmm. we did two shows in Madison Square Gardens in one night. One show at 8 and one show at 11. I mean, I don't know if anyone remember those good old days when that used to be running harder, you know? We're happy knowing that we can still reach the masses. Most importantly, we are happy that the music that we make surpass and last the test of time, that we can still sound like it's yesterday it was made. All these things, excuse me, are important, because you don't want to go around the microphone and sing something and people say, oh man, you're singing the same songs mm-hmm. all the time. You gotta keep inventing yourself, back to my point, to keep it relevant strong.
0: You know, and you said at one time, you said your mission's been the same since 1992. To uplift, to educate,
1: eradicate negativity from the minds of my people.
0: Absolutely.
1: And feed them musically.
0: Hasn't changed.
1: Won't change. And will never change. See, I see ourselves as the last of the Mohican, you know. I come from a time where, like, was discussing before, where dancehall was pivotal. You know, that's not happening anymore. So we have to make sure that we impart this knowledge on the younger youth who see what Buju Banton is doing, see what a vibe is doing, or what a Bounty or Beanie is doing, but want to do it. Let them know that this is where it comes from. So you want to do it, you can be the fly by day and the pitch by night. But if you want the long haul for the long run with longevity and stability, this is how it's done.
0: And they asked, heard the interview, and they asked about your legacy. What did you want your legacy to be?
1: I'm going
0: to
1: really go with that something there, you know. You know what I mean? On a plan for Get You Die already.
0: Why did you answer like that? Because I don't really
1: subscribe to them thing because people are freaky, you know. I grew up in a time when talent speak. No, talent don't speak anymore. It's followers' voice. You heard more than everything anything else. I don't go with that narrative, you know. We make our music and we hope that the music reaches the masses, because when our work is done, other people's work is just going to start. Mm-hmm. We have to move on and other people go and do the same thing, you know what I mean? So we just do good works and leave the work and leave it in the ether, in the universe, you know.
0: All right, it's Buju Banton. New album, Too Bad, is out right now. It's The Breakfast Club. It's Buju Banton.

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1: What is the Breakfast Club?
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13: Yo.
14: Jess Hilarious. We'll be in a second. Charlamagne Tha God.
12: Peace to the planet. It's Thursday. How y'all feel out there? I feel blessed, black, and highly favored. Happy to be here. Another day to serve our beautiful listeners. Good morning. Why you ain't clear your throat before you started talking, man? You know you got a show to go, dude. You know you do radio.
14: Usually I drive into work, so I do my little morning routine of getting my... Damn, it's going to sound crazy. But getting my mouth and throat ready. But today, I see Mimi laughing. Don't laugh, Mimi. But today, I'm actually out in Virginia because my car show happened Saturday. So I'm here a little early. I got press to do. I'm getting the cars in. It's loading in. It's a huge thing. We're expecting over 10,000 people. And I'm here early. So I just really just woke up, turned over, and turned the mic on. So that's the reason why I didn't get a chance to do my mouth and throat exercise.
12: Well, first of all, that, those, those, that, those,

0: language you're using, that's a choice. Because all you have to do is say, get my voice ready. Like when I'm in the morning, I hum. I hum with my mouth closed, right? I learned that when I was in this place.
1: Oh, so it's you hum on things. I like that. Yeah, you hum on things.
0: But I'm not saying yes. I got to get my mouth and my throat ready. That's a choice. It's okay, though. You came up in New York in the 90s. A lot of, you know, Diddy parties and things of that nature. So we understand. It's okay.
1: It's the same difference. You like to hum on things. So is this the same?
0: No,
1: it's
0: definitely not the same. I'm getting my voice ready. Okay, you said you're getting your mouth and throat ready. That was crazy for no reason.
1: Let me start over. Usually I get a chance to get my voice ready, but today, because I didn't drive in, I just had to roll out and do what I had to do. Pause.
0: And also,
1: sounds crazy.
0: No, it don't. It doesn't at all. Okay, you're using this.
1: You just got gay ears.
0: I do not. You're just gay.
1: If I'm gay, you're gay.
0: I'm happy. Very.
1: I'm not doing this with you today. Well, good morning. How are you feeling today?
0: I am blessed, black, and highly favored. As I said, happy to be here. Another day to serve our beautiful listeners, man. And we have a special guest joining us today. He is an icon.
1: What's my favorite name?
0: That's not even it, man. You're so white. Like, why? Like, what? That's not even how. And you're a DJ.
1: What's my favorite word? I know.
0: Yeah, and you're a DJ, and that's not even how it goes. Okay? Too short will be joining us. All right?
1: What's my favorite word?
0: I don't use that word.
1: Okay. All right. Okay. Yes, Too Short will be joining us.
0: Too Short will be joining us. He's got a new album, Sir Too Short, Volume 2, Drink and Smoke Sampler. And, you know, Taylor, who's one of our producers, she was very upset about that title because she
1: very
0: feels
1: upset.
0: Like Too Short is too old to still be drinking and smoking.
1: No. Okay. She was so upset.
0: He's only 58,
1: so mad.
0: By the way.
1: She was like, he's too old to be smoking and drinking, too old to be still using bitches and pimps and hoes. He's just too old for all of that. I was like, so you didn't like the album? She was like, nah, the album's dope, though. But, you know, so we'll be kicking it with Too Short.
0: Everything in moderation, okay? You know, I got OGs around me who've been drinking cognac since I was a little kid, and they still here at 70, 80 plus years old. All right.
1: Well, that's not the majority. We would still want people to, you know.
0: I ain't gonna say that's not the majority, okay? People drink. Everything in moderation, though. It's like you're not an alcoholic, but you can enjoy a drink here and there. You can still enjoy a joint. A lot of the marijuana nowadays is medicinal. Medicinal.
1: Okay? Yes.
0: Yeah, so it's like, you can. You never know. You can do everything in moderation nowadays.
1: Yes, all right. Well, I'm begging people to, if you have a flight and you are traveling, give yourself a little extra time. Please call the airports. I was actually supposed to leave later in the evening yesterday, but I had to leave early because the storms in the south were affecting flights. Flights were delayed. Flights were canceled. So I had to leave a little earlier, and my staff that actually I had flights to come here to work couldn't fly, so I had to rent them a car. So they're actually on the road driving here because so many flights were canceled. So if you are flying,
0: you ain't rent Mercedes no car. I know Mercedes in an SUV or something. Big as she is.
1: Yeah, she has the big. We had to rent the big Infiniti QX80, like with the third row.
0: She wears a size 12 in men, of course.
1: She does not wear a size 12
0: in men. And she's 6'7".
1: She is about 6'3", but she's not 6'7". But the staff is on its way. But let's get the show cracked. What are we starting the show with?
0: What we got? Oh, man. Salute to Jeezy. I'm still on a dopamine high because I was in Vegas last weekend. I went to go see Jeezy's Las Vegas residency. And when this record, Everything, came on, it rang off. I love it so much.
1: All right. Well, Front Page News is next. And get it off your chest. 800-585-1051. Wake your ass up. It's Jeezy.

0: Envy, Jess Hilarious, Charlamagne Tha God. We are the Breakfast Club. Let's get in some front page news. Now, has LeBron decided what team he's going to play for? I know there was a little mishap with Miami, and people are assuming it's Miami, but does anybody know? Do we have a decision time, decision date, anything? Do we
1: don't
0: know? At all?
1: Don't care.
2: People care.
0: I do. I care. Mimi, do you care? Do you know?
3: I do care, but judging from yesterday, I don't know, because they took that back, said it was an accident, so I don't know.
1: Yeah, I know everybody's trying to really, really, really make this a thing, but it's not that big of a deal. Like, you know, Bron, you've been around for a long time, and you're an icon, and we salute you, and, you know, wherever you decide to play, you're going to decide to play. But this isn't the decision from, you know, 15 years ago.
0: It's not the decision from 15 years ago, but it's still a huge decision. The fact that he's still putting up 20 points a game, and
1: it ain't even the decision from 10 years ago when he went to the Lakers.
0: He's going to put some asses in seats. I think this might be bigger than when he went to the Lakers.
1: Man, shut
0: up. Really want to know. There's an opportunity that he's going to be playing with the Warriors or Miami, the Cleveland.
2: Just
0: because
2: you don't care, Charlotte, don't mean everybody else.
1: It's not a A-list headline like that.
0: Yesterday, you put him and Drake in the same category. Go ahead, Mimi, continue.
1: All the firings at ESPN was bigger than
2: shut up.
1: Any of that. It's a fact. It's bigger than the LeBron decision conversation this week. No, to Google.
4: You know what's more important than Google? Because you can search these things and see the number of impressions, man.
2: Okay, well, that's cute. Yes. But you and a few other people don't care.
0: Mimi, jump in.
3: Okay, y'all. Well, we are going to start this morning with the growing price of the war in Iran. So the Pentagon is now asking Congress for even more money, saying the conflict has already cost an estimated $37.5 billion, and that additional funding is needed as the fight continues. But lawmakers, they press us. What's his name, you guys? Defense Secretary Pete Hegseth. Pointing out that the Pentagon has already received roughly $150 billion in additional funding. Now, Hegseth, he argued that that money was earmarked for other military priorities and not the war with Iran. Let's listen to an exchange between him and Senator Gary Peters of Michigan.
5: When will you show leadership? When will you show leadership?
6: Why don't you show some leadership and stand up for your fellow Democrats who won't fund the troops, who stand and play partisan politics while you don't give us the money? You want to stand up here and talk about the troops? You won't show any political courage to actually fund our department because you have Trump derangement syndrome and can't actually commit to anything meaningful. So I put this on you, Senator.
5: Secretary Hegseth, you have trillions. You have over $1 trillion. You're asking for $1.5 trillion. It's not a question of money. It's a question of leadership and understanding what it takes to actually win.
6: Political cowardice of Democrats who won't fund the troops.
3: Yes. So meanwhile, the House did nearly pass a $1.15 trillion defense spending bill. And along with that funding for the military, it would also deepen military ties between the U.S. and Israel by expanding cooperation on things like weapons, military technology, and intelligence sharing. Now, it's not law yet. It heads to the Senate, and then it will head to the president's desk for his signature before it becomes law. But many Americans, everyday Americans, are pointing out that all of this feels tone deaf because as Congress is debating over billions of dollars for the military, families are still struggling to afford groceries, rent, and other everyday expenses. And so they're pointing out that this is raising new concerns about, you know, what their priorities are for people here at home. And as we've been talking about government cuts in recent weeks, there's another one that could have a big impact on teenagers and their families. So the Trump administration is making a major change to how it prevents teen pregnancy. The government has cut about $67 million from dozens of programs that taught birth control, healthy relationships, and disease prevention. And said that money is being redirected to programs that emphasize abstinence and marriage. Supporters say it is a return to family values, but critics argue that it's moving away from evidence-based prevention programs that help keep those teen pregnancy rates down. But these new changes, they also align with what was in Project 2025, which encourages teaching abstinence and marriage over sex education programs.
1: Damn. So, just don't have sex. That's how you're going to save some of that money.
3: That is what they're saying. And really quickly, the FDA is investigating another outbreak of that cyclosporia outbreak, which is, of course, can cause explosive diarrhea. This time, at least, there's new 72 cases confirmed. It's been linked to a source that they still haven't identified. And of course, this is different from the one that we've been talking about that's been linked to Taylor Farms and from that supplier in Mexico with the iceberg lettuce. So they are continuing to see where this new outbreak is coming from. We don't know what it's linked to just yet, but the FDA says that it is investigating.
1: You know, was it true, Mimi, that Taylor Farms executives met with the White House, met with White House officials like a couple of days before the administration walked back the false positive detection?
3: That's what I heard, but I couldn't confirm it anywhere. And then they said that the FDA apologized. Did you hear that too? But the FDA said that we did not apologize. We just corrected, you know, what we said. So
1: yeah, I saw that on PeopleMagazine.com, and I saw that on the Daily Beast, and I was wondering if that was true. And they said they made a donation to like some MAGA super PAC back in 2025 or something like that.
3: Yeah. Exactly. You know, could not be. It's hard to tell sometimes with this administration. But coming up at 7, the independent autopsy is complete, but there's questions that still remain. I'm talking about Nolan Wells. We'll break down the findings in the next hour.
0: All right. And everybody else, get it off your chest. 800-585-1051. If you need to vent, phone lines are wide open. It's The Breakfast Club. Good morning.
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15: Traffic is very busy. 64 eastbound between Settlers Landing and 15th View due to an accident. The right lane blocked. HRBT, very busy. 64 westbound, Bat to Bay Avenue. 664 northbound, stop and go between Dock Landing and Portsmouth Boulevard due to an accident. The left lane blocked. 564 westbound, stop and go between Granby Street and Gates 3A. I'm Lee Minfield with Hampton Roads Traffic.
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21: 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It is right when you've been on the morning and I'm not good at this. It is right when we come to the mic song with the champion song.
22: Okay.

0: Charlamagne. Envy, what up? Are we live?
1: This is your time to get it off your chest.
0: I got an indoor pool, an outdoor pool.
1: We want to hear from you on The Breakfast Club.
0: We can get on the phone right now. He'll tell you what it is.
2: We live? Hello, who's this?
3: Hi, this is Stacy. How are y'all?
4: Peace, hey, Stacy.
5: Good morning. Good morning.
3: Hey, okay, wait a minute. DJ Envy?
2: Yo, yes, sir.
3: No homo, but yo, you made my day. You made my day with your getting your throat ready. I don't even get my throat ready. And I'm in the community.
4: You see what I'm saying?
5: Wow.
3: Not too much on DJ Envy because DJ Envy love me. And Jess hilarious. Jess is coming to the show tonight.
5: Stacy.
3: Right. So I was talking to this dude, right?
5: Okay.
3: And we had like a movie date or whatever. And then we tried to do like another movie date. And he was late. And it really like pissed me off. Okay. So I was going to bring him to the show tonight. Mm-hmm. But I guess I'm not. Because I was late to the date. And then I got, I don't like when people late. But wait a minute. Check this out. I was late the first date, but I was paying. So like.
5: Oh, so you got. So you got the right to be late because you was paying.
3: That's not what I'm saying. Mm. But I'm busy getting ready for DJ Envy Car Show. So, I mean, I get there when I get there.
5: I know that's right.
4: Are you getting your mouth and your throat ready for DJ Envy's Car Show?
2: Oh, my
3: God. Wait a minute. Listen. My hands are ready. Listen, Charlamagne.
2: What?
3: I play a lot of games, but I don't play when it comes to the cupcakes.
5: Period.
2: That's right. Well, Stacy, I don't know. You didn't speak to Mercedes to get an actual vendor table because
3: you didn't
2: connect me with Mercedes. You can't have a table, Stacy. I'm so sorry.
4: You see that, Stacy? You got your mouth and throat ready for no reason. You've been having your mouth and throat ready all of these couple of years for Envy, and he's not even getting you a table.
2: I'm lying, Stacy.
5: You better be playing. Don't do that.
3: I'm lying, Stacy.
5: Envy,
3: I was about to slit my throat.
5: Did you? Damn.
4: Then you'll be no good to Envy this weekend if you slit your throat.
3: DJ Envy, don't play me like that because my heart almost dropped. You know how many cupcakes I've been baking?
2: Well, Stacy, you better get on the road because they're saying the weather's going to be nasty.
3: So I actually pick up the car at 9. So. I'll be there.
2: Okay.
3: I'm going to be there early.
4: Stacy, let me ask you a question.
3: Aren't the cupcakes, please don't scare me like that.
4: Aren't the cupcakes supposed to be fresh?
3: They are. Listen, I'm getting them ready now. I've been up early.
4: But the car show ain't till Saturday.
3: Please don't talk to me about bacon because I got this, okay?
5: Right.
3: I got this. Thank you. But Charlamagne
2: bakes buns too, so he knows a little bit about buns as well, sir.
3: Oh, got it. Well, listen, ain't no buns like Stacy's, all right?
2: Goodbye.
4: Stacy's gonna be in there with some hard ass cupcakes. What the hell?
2: Salute to Stacy. He will have his cupcakes at the car show this Saturday. Hello, who's this?
6: Fort Worth J.
2: One word J. What's
6: up? Good morning, Breakfast Club. It's a honor.
4: You said Fort Worth J.
6: Yes, sir.
4: What's happening, baby?
5: Good morning.
4: Calling from it's close to Dallas, right?
6: Well, I mean, I'm in Houston, but I'm from Fort Worth.
4: Got you. Salute to you, my brother.
6: Man, it's my
4: 45th
6: birthday.
4: Congratulations,
2: happy
4: King.
2: Happy birthday, brother.
4: What you a Leo?
6: Hey, I appreciate it. When I tell y'all, it's an honor to hear y'all's voice right now. I'm going to be quick. I got to tell y'all about Frisco, Texas, man. Everything that y'all hear coming out of Frisco, Texas, out of a white person's mouth, when it comes to Carmelo Anthony, is bull sugar honey iced tea.
4: Tell me more.
6: It was all shut up. I played Frisco High School in 1998. Just hilarious. You the comedian on the show.
5: Mm-hmm.
6: Ask me what the high school mascot is for Frisco High School.
5: What's the high school mascot for Frisco High School?
6: The Fighting Raccoons.
4: Your mascot is
6: a Wildcat. Look it up.
4: Yeah, but tell me more. So, like, why is that a thing?
6: All right, so in 1998, I went to a racist high school called Kennedale. We were 3A. In Texas, high schools are ranked 1A to 5A based on the size of the town. But because we were right between Arlington and Fort Worth, there's a small piece of land called Kennedale that was annexed. So we ended up being in that district because a lot of black people moved from Fort Worth to Arlington in the late 70s, early 80s. So we had to drive to outskirt towns to play sports, play other teams. Frisco was one of them. And for some reason, their mascot was the Raccoons. So in 98, we were the first all-black starting lineup for basketball in our high school's history. And we walked into that gym and it's all cool.
4: So y'all the Flying Raccoons?
6: Bruh, their mascot was the Raccoon. So behind each basket, we saw coons.
4: Yeah,
6: so
4: but that ain't got nothing to do with y'all.
5: Yeah, and it's
6: saying, we were so mad when we saw that.
5: But it said that, but
2: they call
5: but
2: them
6: the race off
5: the
6: board.
5: You told me to look it up. It said the mascot originally began when a student brought his pet raccoon to a school meeting in 1924.
4: Yeah, but it would have been worse if they was calling y'all flying raccoons every time y'all jumped the dump. Look at them flying raccoons. Like, what are we talking about? Like
5: fighting raccoons.
4: Fighting
2: raccoons. They just call them coons. They call them the coons. I guess the flying coons.
4: But that wasn't their team. The black team wasn't the coons.
5: The Frisco Independent School District School Board voted unanimously to use the full name Fighting Raccoons to ensure racial sensitivity and inclusivity.
4: I think he overthinking this one.
2: Mm. Yeah, I think so.
4: He overthinking this one. The white team is called the coons. That's actually the joke.
2: 800-585-1051. If you need to, I thought he was going to say the monkeys. I thought he was going to say something. Wow. That's what I thought he was going to look up, but I don't know. But call us up right now. Get it off your chest. It's The Breakfast Club. Good morning.
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4: Not just me, I'm what the coach of feeling.
2: Hello, who's this?
5: Hey, what's going on, you guys? This is Taquan calling from Savannah, Georgia. One, I want to say I appreciate you guys. I'm glad I got through. I drive trucks. I'm driving right now.
6: I know, that's right.
5: It was something I wanted to get off my chest. And as you know, with my ex-wife, you know, we get along, but we don't get along. And I want your opinion on this, too. I have two daughters, Morgan and Madison. What up? I know they listen to the show sometimes, 13 and 9. And we had a disagreement where I wanted my kids to start calling their grandparents. And for us right now, to have about 5 grandparents on both sides combined or whatever, still living, all in the late 80s, nice. 90s. Tell me why we got into an argument, because I told her I wanted her to start calling them at least once a week, because they complain and that they never hear from them. They call. And my ex-wife crazy. She blocks them and stuff in their phones, and I always have to be that go-to person.
7: You're not doing nothing wrong.
5: Because she made it seem like I did something wrong, and she didn't want to give her great-grandmother's telephone number to my daughter. I'm like, why? It's her grandmother. Let her have that relationship.
7: Right. Make them kids call them grandkids, yeah. Man. Them grandparents ain't going to be around forever. Like, you're not doing nothing wrong.
6: It just seems petty.
8: Unless it's is harmful to them, but if that's not the case, yeah, let them call their grandparents.
5: Yeah, it's not harmful at all. Let them build that relationship. Like, my grandmother was a seamstress. She used to make stuff for, like, Cool and the Gang and all that stuff.
6: Oh, wow.
5: My daughter's in the fashion and stuff. I'm like, talk to her. Get to know her, you know. She's sending you the stuff.
7: As an adult, you gotta remember to call your parents. Like, especially if you know your parents don't live, you know, anywhere near you. Like, you gotta pick up that phone and call them. Because you don't know how much time you're gonna have left with your parents, bro.
8: Nah, that's true.
5: Lastly, the last thing I got to say
8: is
5: DJ Envy, with your car show.
8: Yes, sir.
5: I never seen or anything, but I was just thinking as I was driving, why don't you and Charlamagne team up or something? Why don't you bring it down to Orangeburg, South Carolina, team up with Charlamagne for a homecoming or something, and have a big show at South Carolina State. That would be awesome.
8: We're thinking about doing it in the summer. We've been getting a lot of calls from South Carolina, and South Carolina has a huge call culture. So we're thinking about doing South Carolina next year.
7: Yeah, I don't have a passion. I don't have a passion for calls like that. But I would help. I would connect and be with the right people, though.
5: Well, with that, it was more so with you. It's like, you know, you're in media broadcasts and stuff, and you know we have a mass communication program, and you know you received that honorary doctorate from the greatest university, Dr. Charlamagne.
7: And you know, I got my scholarship fund with South Carolina State, the Ford Family Endowed Scholarship. I'm actually about to announce the winners for it, you know, this year. I literally was reading essays from students a couple of days ago, and you know.
5: Oh, nice.
7: Yeah. So I'm going to announce the latest
5: scholarship.
7: Yeah, I'm giving away a few more scholarships in a couple of weeks, actually.
8: Get it off your chest. 800-585-1051. If you need to vent, you can hit us up now. We got the latest with Lauren coming up.
6: We do. Matthew Knowles, he's saying that we may have new Destiny's Child remixes within the next 30 days. So there's going to be some new Destiny's Child music, according to Matthew Knowles.
8: It better not be no old stuff that he done remade.
6: He said it's things that we have never heard before, things that they never got the chance to release. Okay. And he teased, you know, one major artist. They were like, can you give us any names? He teased one major female rap artist who we can look forward to on some of the songs. So we'll talk about it in the latest.
8: All right. We'll get to that next. It's The Breakfast Club. Good morning.
9: The Breakfast Club.
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12: All right, y'all. So Matthew Knowles, he was on Page Six Radio, and they were talking about a bunch of different things. But he got into the fact that there may be some new Destiny's Child, well, old but new to us, Destiny's Child music. Let's take a listen.
13: And what we're doing now is we're about to market a bunch of new remixes, some you've never heard before.
14: Wow.
13: From Destiny's Child.
15: Oh, when can we expect that?
13: In the next 30 days.
15: Oh,
14: okay.
13: We have a number of remixes that have never been released, and we'll be putting those out soon.
15: Now, are they remixes with other artists or like DJs?
13: No, it's with the girls. They're with the girls. Now, we have some guest rappers on it, but it's the girls on it. There's some that are dance mixes, and then there's some that are just regular urban mixes. So there's a combination. We have so much music that hadn't been put out yet on Destiny's Child.
15: Are there any rap features that we're very excited about that you can tease? Or?
13: Well, you just said one, Missy Elliott. She's on one of them.
16: I hope that he's running that by the gang, though. I hope he's talking to Beyonce and Kelly and Michelle about this before he just starts putting his music out.
17: Man, Matthew, you doing what
2: and
17: you want.
2: Is it a new... Is a new verse from Missy, or is it a verse that Missy's done 10 years ago?
12: The way that I heard it, based on what we just heard, the way that I heard it was that these were older things that we just never been able to hear. So now they're going to be releasing them. And it's like an album full of these like remixes or mixes that he's calling them.
2: Yeah, I'm with Shawla. I hope he got approval from B and Kelly and the rest of the team.
16: Because
2: I just don't want to hear. Michelle, I don't want to hear stuff that they didn't approve because there's a reason why they didn't put it out.
16: Exactly. That's the reality of the situation.
12: Yeah. And I know Matthew Knowles owns the Destiny's Child trademark, but I feel like with something like this, he would definitely like consult.
16: He's not the musician. Like the creatives are the ones who actually make the music. And as you just said, Envy, if they didn't put it out, they didn't put it out for a reason. So you can't just jump out the window and start releasing music without their permission or approval.
12: Yeah,
17: see how
12: I was about to say we counting down to 30 days now. So
17: we got the tour too. You got the Destiny's Child tour coming up too.
12: It's like a tribute thing that he does that he's doing. Yeah. So we'll see. We're counting down. Now in other news, LeBron James. So there was a whole skerfuffle that happened via YouTube. Skerfuffle.
16: What's a skerfuffle?
12: Skerfuffle is like when you get, it's like ramblings or like, you know, like mess.
16: Skerfuffle.
17: I love how she made it
12: I said skerfuffle.
17: Cool.
16: I thought it was kerfuffle.
12: Listen, y'all know what I'm talking about.
16: No, we don't.
12: Anyway, so LeBron James, the Miami Heat, posted a link on YouTube on accident. Now, this happened a few days ago. The link that they posted to their YouTube channel, it was titled LeBron James Introductory Press Conference, and it was followed by the date July 27th. And now, again, this was to their official YouTube channel. Now, a spokesperson came out and gave Shams over at ESPN a statement saying that it was a mistake. It was mistakenly posted to the team's YouTube page, and then it was later deleted. Now,
17: that's crazy.
12: Yeah, now since then, people have been pointing out that on the Heat's LinkedIn page, there is a YouTube strategy job opening that has been posted. Even though the team hasn't mentioned firing anyone, but that is posted there. Now, I will say, because people think that this is like a hint of like, he's going here. He's, you know what I mean?
17: Everybody would think that.
12: Yeah, but I know in newsrooms, you prep stories for stuff like this because you don't, like when it happens, it will happen on the moment. So maybe the teams know a time range potentially and they're all preparing because they think they might be in the conversation. But yeah. Now, also, I've been seeing.
2: Or he made a decision. He told them he was going to announce it and whoever it was put the thing on Instagram and you scheduled it and it didn't happen.
12: But why would you schedule it for before the 27th?
17: Somebody leaked it. If that's what it is, Envy. Like somebody just leaked it.
12: Mm-hmm. Yeah. I will say too. I've been seeing headlines about LeBron James being irritated, talking about Adam Silver's comment where he said that like the calendar is being delayed and kind of like some of the pressure that it seems like they're trying to put on LeBron to make the decision as well. So, yeah, I don't know. We got to get to the 27th is 4 days away, so maybe that's another countdown that we're having.
16: They're creating all this expectation for no reason, because you're just putting extra pressure on LeBron to wherever he goes to have to deliver. Because if you go to any of these teams and you don't deliver what people want, which is a championship, then the media is going to have a field day with your legacy. Mm-hmm. So it's just like, yo, just pick a team and go already, please.
17: To see people care.
12: I was about to say,
17: all this stuff is stirred up.
12: 100%.
16: But this is their team stirring it up. And I'm just saying, it's not going to get any bigger than it already is.
12: Do you think that LeBron has pressure, though? Like, it's LeBron. Like, he's kind of...
17: Like, it's LeBron.
12: Because I just think that, like, he's more control.
16: He shouldn't have any pressure because he's already LeBron. LeBron's been home already. But what I'm saying is he's putting extra pressure on himself.
12: Oh, because of all the noise?
16: By creating all of this expectation.
2: Yeah.
16: That's the problem.
2: I think he's delaying it for nothing. I think he knows where he wants to go, but he is keeping the pressure on him. The conversation, even though Charlamagne doesn't think so, but the conversation right now is LeBron and what team he wants to go to. I mean, the damn NBA said they can't put out the schedule till this man makes a decision.
12: Right.
2: I seen Bleacher Report just say something about he's waiting for a team to say that they're going to take Kyrie or AD. Like, yeah, it's LeBron's decision.
16: Yeah, but they've been saying that for weeks. They said that when they first announced Golden State, he's supposed to go to Golden State. Then Anthony Davis supposed to go to Golden State.
12: They've been saying a lot. Did y'all see? It was like the end of last week. I think it was like Friday, Saturday. They thought it was like a whole thing of LeBron's going to Philly, but it was like all fake online. Did y'all see that?
16: No, that's not fake. Philly's still in play.
12: No. It was like people were saying that he landed at Philadelphia Airport, that an announcement was coming at 8 p.m. I think it was like Thursday or Friday. And then Shams had to come out and say, Rich, like that never happened. Like
16: they're
12: people
16: doing
12: have been creating
16: all
12: these
16: purpose.
12: Narratives. Yeah.
16: People is clutch.
12: It's working.
16: People is clutch. That's who's creating these narratives.
12: Yeah, people supposed to do that though, right?
16: I mean, you're LeBron.
12: I get what you're saying.
16: You're already above LeBron. The noise.
12: Well, yeah. Well, that's where we are with this. No decision, but all the conversation. So we'll be back in the next hour. Speaking of conversations, Travis Scott had one with Variety. He has a huge deal with Paramount that he's expanded, but also he's talking about that big movie, The Odyssey, that he opened up. So we'll get into it.
2: All right. Now, when we come back, we got front page news, and then Too Short will be joining us. So don't go anywhere. It's The Breakfast Club. Good morning.
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16: Hey, I go by the name of Charlamagne Tha God, and I just want to thank you for listening to us, the world's most dangerous morning show, The Breakfast Club, this morning. 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

0: JNV, Jess Hilarious, Charlamagne Tha God. We are the Breakfast Club. Let's get in some front page news. What's up, Mimi?
1: Good morning, everyone. Yeah. So we start this hour with the independent autopsy findings in the death of 18-year-old Nolan Wells. The report found that both the cause of manner of death, it remains undetermined, meaning the forensic pathologist still cannot say exactly how he died or whether his death was an accident, a homicide, or something else. Here's a family attorney, civil rights attorney, Ben Crump, explaining the report's key findings. And we do want to warn you, some of the details, they may be pretty difficult to hear.
2: The focal area of red discoloration in the soft tissue of the back of the head is significant because he cannot determine why you have that red discoloration in the back of his brain. He was missing his throat when they received the body, and he wants to know why they held it back. He's not drawing any conclusions, but he said he would want to examine it if there were neck fractures or compressions to the neck. The last thing that is significant, the condition of his body when he went into the water. Was he conscious or unconscious? Was he forced or unforced into the water? For these reasons, this pathologist cannot rule out if any intervening non-accidental factors contributed to or caused the death of Nolan Wells. He's saying based on the examination of the body, he cannot rule out foul play.
3: Did Ben Crump say he was missing his throat?
0: That's what it sounded like he said, right?
1: Mm. Yes.
3: If somebody's missing their throat, that had to happen somehow. That has to be some type of foul play, right? Missing their throat?
1: No, not at all. So remember, Mississippi, they got the body first. And so during their autopsy, they removed it. And for whatever reason, they didn't put it back. And basically what I've been reading, what I've been hearing is that that's normal because maybe they saw something, they want to further examine it. And so they kept it to do so. And so when the body moved on to Washington, D.C. to the second autopsy, it was missing. And so the pathologist in the second autopsy, he didn't have it to examine. So he couldn't, you know, make any determination on if there was something that happened that, you know, with his neck, because it was not, you know, his neck, his throat, all those things.
4: That is so weird. How can you even like have one body part one place and then like how you even?
0: Because they were doing more testing, she said. But the thing
1: they
0: is,
1: they were doing more testing.
0: If they do an independent autopsy, I need all the body parts back.
4: That's what I'm saying.
3: And I want all the body parts back because I done seen One Spoon of Chocolate and Get Out, and I done read too many conspiracy theories about white people harvesting organs. Give me everything. I need all my organs back.
4: It's weird.
1: I had all the questions, but apparently this is normal. This is something that they do when there's one main autopsy and then it moves on to the second one.
3: Romance and fantasy. Do you want an edge of your seat adventure, maybe a horror? Oh, I know what you like. You want an exclusive comedy podcast, or maybe you want to hear this book before it hits the screen. 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
1: I'ma get you back, back at it.
2: Yeah. Let's get back to the world's most dangerous morning show.
1: That's what's up.
2: It's the Breakfast Club.
3: Yeah.
1: Bless up.
4: Morning, everybody. It's DJ Envy, Just Hilarious, Charlamagne Tha God. We are the Breakfast Club. Law LaRosa's here as well, and we got a special guest in the building.
0: The legend, the icon, Mr. Too Short is here.
5: What's up, man?
0: How you doing, my brother?
5: What's up, all y'all? How y'all doing?
6: Hey.
0: I think you're the only man who can make women be happy about getting called a bitch.
7: I wouldn't say happy. It's just,
0: I can't
7: it's,
0: tell. It's celebrated.
7: It's accepted because of the adjectives you use before you say it.
0: Oh,
7: you know.
0: Well, what's my favorite word?
7: No, it's just like beautiful bitch, bad bitch,
0: got
7: successful
0: you.
7: Bitch.
0: Got you.
7: You know, the
6: beautiful
7: best.
6: Bitch is hilarious.
0: Hey, you smile, see?
6: Oh my God.
0: That is true, though. It is about the adjective you use before the word. Yeah.
7: The tone.
0: Yeah.
7: The mm-hmm. delivery, the face you make it when you say it.
6: The beat beat. In
7: call your bitch
6: interview.
7: With a smile on my face. You're like, just
6: he love me. He love me.
0: When did you realize that was your favorite word?
7: Well, you know, man, I am a child who grew up watching blaxploitation movies.
6: Mm-hmm.
7: And just in particular, like Dolemite's character. It's just, you know, you watch these movies, man, very impressionable. And it's like, bitch, roll my joint.
0: Yeah.
7: It's just I'm like, that's how I want to be.
6: Mm-hmm.
7: You know, the super fly,
6: yeah.
7: The Mac.
6: Mm-hmm.
7: You know, they shot the Mac. They filmed the Mac in Oakland.
6: Mm-hmm.
7: And people in Oakland, after they shot the Mac, it's like, we're all the Mac. I'm the Mac.
6: Mm-hmm.
7: So, you know, it's just a thing, man.
0: So to this day, you tell a bitch, you say, bitch, do something.
7: I actually don't talk like that when I'm not working.
0: Gotcha.
7: You know, that's okay. Definitely my career persona. Too Short is my character.
0: Got you.
7: Mm-hmm. I'm very polite when I'm not working. I think that it was all the shock value. I was a young rapper in the early 80s.
6: Mm-hmm.
7: I had a song. It was called Freaky Tales, not the Freaky Tales we all know. No, but it's not that one. This is when I was like 11th grade.
6: Mm-hmm.
7: And I had a song called Freaky Tales, and it said, in the song it said, I had 16 hoes sucking 10 toes.
6: Ooh.
7: And I would play this back, just before I had any mixtape, anything.
6: Mm-hmm.
7: I would play it back, and people would laugh every time I got to that line.
6: Mm-hmm.
7: So I was like, oh, I'm about to write a song about these 16 hoes. So I wrote a song called 16 Hoes, which is one of my... It's one of my reoccurring things that I do.
6: Mm-hmm.
7: 16 hoes, it just goes with the thing. And when I started telling the story about how I met each hoe, that turned into the longer version of Freaky Tales. And I would just notice early on, if I said certain things, people would either laugh or they would be like, oh, you know. And that just started the whole element of the shock value in my songwriting. And I just kept going with it. So me and my rap partner at the time, Freddie B, we incorporated that... that Dolemite bitch,
6: mm-hmm.
7: that scream,
6: mm-hmm.
7: and we put our little twang on it, and it was a part of our shows. As youngsters, we would be rocking the crowd, like everybody say bitch, and then people just loved it. So
6: yeah.
7: It just kept going, man.
0: Now we had, I thought that was Taylor right there. We had a producer, her producer named Taylor. She walking right here. She was so mad at you
7: because
0: you named your album Too Short, Drink and Smoke.
7: Yeah.
0: Sir Too Short, Volume 2, Drink and Smoke.
7: Mm-hmm.
0: She feels like you're too old to still be drinking and smoking.
6: Oh,
0: and she said she don't believe you care about your health.
7: Actually, I'm very health conscious, and I do everything in moderation all these years. I wasn't like a young, wild, over-the-top, hangover-having party-type person. Man, I stay focused. I stay on point.
6: Mm-hmm.
7: So over the years of moderation... has afforded me the ability to continue. And I still smoke weed, man.
0: Why wouldn't you?
6: Yeah.
7: But I never was 8 blunts a day, never smoked blunts, never smoked backwoods or mm-hmm. Phillies or none of that stuff. I always smoked little-ass joints of a modest size, not even big-ass joints. And I take a joint. Like, right now, I probably have a half a joint on me.
6: Mm-hmm.
7: And it's a half a joint. I've been smoking this joint for, like, 3 tries now.
6: Mm-hmm.
7: Take it out, 3-4 puffs, catch a buzz, put it out, take it out. I do it like that. I go out and drink.
6: You do it the OG way.
7: Yeah, I go out and drink. I'm not drinking 8 shots of tequila.
6: Mm-hmm.
7: Give me a drink, maybe get a little shot on the side, catch a buzz. I'm cool. So to picture drinking and smoking as hella high and hella drunk is just not the reality that I'm living.
6: Mm-hmm.
0: One of the songs on the album features Snoop Dogg, Ice Cube, and E-40.
7: Mm-hmm.
0: It's called Good Coochie.
6: Mm-hmm.
7: Yeah, you just announced to him. I didn't tell him I was using that song.
0: No, shoot, y'all a group.
7: Yeah.
6: Goddamn.
7: I was like, yesterday I said somebody should probably call Cube and tell him. And I think I could get Snoop and 40 on board, but Cube is like he's not he does what he wants to do. And if he doesn't approve of it, I'm like, if Cube don't say it's cool, we got to take that one off the album.
0: Well, I was going to ask you what makes good coochie. You know, that's a question that women like to ask.
7: Yeah, I think there's a essence of good coochie. It's a walk. Okay. The way you kind of sit still and the way you kind of carry yourself, you're like, well, I bet that shit good. Mm-hmm. You just think it. And then there's the actual reality of good coochie, which it's not something you can explain. It's something you got to feel. You got to be like, it's good.
3: Yeah.
7: And you just got to, it's got to really like wake you up in the middle of the night, think about it. Or early in the morning, you wake up and you're like, you live in that moment again in your imagination. It's just, that's great. Mm-hmm. Or you bump into somebody you ain't seen in a while, be like, oof. Forgot about that one, man. Yeah. Like that reminiscing.
0: Mm-hmm. You never found one that you wanted to settle down with for the rest of your life, though? Clearly not, because you never got married, right?
7: You answered the question and asked it. Yeah. Mm-hmm. Bro, I had at least five that I feel stupid. Like, bro, you should have kept one of them, because you know how later in life, you're like, damn, she did good. She still look good. Yeah. I'm like, I lost some good ones, man. I walked away from some good ones. Wow. And I do have regrets about that, but I didn't have the vision to see in the future, because for them five, I could tell you 25. That was, I'm so glad I didn't stay there with my life. Mm. So
0: you think it's your persona? Like the persona that you have wouldn't allow you to?
7: Nope. I think it's my, some of those women would be like, you're an egomaniac, selfish person. I think it's the exact opposite of being selfish. I'm like, you know, I knew for a fact that I was going to continue doing what I was doing the way I was doing it. Mm. I was going to continue jumping on planes, going to shows and hit the after hours, after party, tip through the strip club. And I just think I wasn't willing to be at that time in my life a good man to my woman. And I'm like, why should I do this to you when I know it's going to happen? Mm. Yeah. So I don't think I would have been a good young father. I wouldn't have been very present. I don't think I would have been a good husband at a 20, 30, 40 year old. Mm-hmm. Too short. I wasn't going to do it. So I would get really close to that part where it just feels so good. And it's like, I'm like, walking to the bathroom. So I'm like, girl, you know, I love you. I'm like, oh, I said it. I got to get the out of here. Yeah. And I'm like, and then I take off running, man. So I ran from love, not because of anything that would need me to need to go to therapy, which is what they say when they break up with you. Mm-hmm. I hope you get some help. You like really, you know, the one out the door.
3: Yeah.
7: Well, I wish you the best. I hope you get some help and get some
0: therapy. They might be right, though.
3: You
8: ran away from love.
3: You still running away from love right now? Like, currently?
7: I don't know if I'm still running, but I'm still a rock star. I was happy with my youthful playboy lifestyle, but right now, it is like, you know, the clock is ticking.
3: Oh, wow.
7: And it's like, I no longer want to have, like, five girlfriends in rotation.
3: Yeah.
7: I don't wish to go out tonight and be like, damn, let me see who I can f***. All that's out the window, but I haven't yet found like who, because that's a big deal. Like who's gonna grow old with me?
0: You're proving all the women right, because women always say, "Yeah, of course you want to hang it up." You know, once you get to a certain age,
8: wait till you get old. You can't get it up like that anymore.
7: I think that some of us should do that, because we go through these miserable ass in and out of relationships and divorces, and you're on your third wife and you still ain't got it right. I'm still looking for my first.
3: Yeah.
7: So it's like,
3: it's subjective.
7: A lot of people should live a life like I live. Do your 20s, 30s, 40s, you get to your 50s and 60s, find a companion. I just, for those first 50 years, I was stuck in this in between the reality of Todd Shaw and the reality of Too Short, kept intersecting and crossing, and I kept running from it. Like, when it get too real, I run from it.
3: Mm. Yeah.
7: But now I'm like, I'm facing it now. I'm like, okay, this is a different chapter, and you can't have that mentality anymore. It doesn't really work.
3: Yeah.
7: It doesn't work at all. There's nothing about what I used to do that fits now.
4: All right, we got more with Too Short when we come back. Don't move. It's The Breakfast Club. Good morning.

0: Envy, Jess Hilarious, Charlamagne Tha God. We are the Breakfast Club. Lauren LaRose is here as well. We're still kicking it with Too Short. Charlamagne?
1: What's something 25-year-old Too Short believed about women that 60-year-old Too Short would challenge?
2: I wasn't there, man. I was literally hanging with a bunch of pimps and players and straight cats, and I'm watching my homeboys in high school make babies. Mm-hmm. And coming out of high school, we're in our young 20s, he got three baby mamas, and, you know, he in court with his baby mama every other Tuesday. They going with the garnish, whatever they did. And the all the little, you know, the baby daddy, when he come back from court, mad as hell with the little paperwork. And it's about five terms that they'll be arguing about. And I just like, bro, I don't want that life. And on top of these, you know, these kind of situations with certain people, you got a job, you in the street, whatever. But I'm a rapper. When they hit the rapper bank account, they hit it hard. Ball players, and they hit it hard. Yeah. Like, a ball player with eight baby mamas is fly until he ain't playing no more. And then it's like, you still got to pay, like you got a contract after you ain't got a contract no more. Right. And I just didn't know if that would affect my career. And I'm telling you, bro, I have so many times just stepped away from the situation. So I wasn't really blaming it on the female. There's nothing that the female was doing wrong. In any of my situations that I didn't keep, I was the guy that I was the one that messed up in the relationship. I never blamed none of them. Mm-hmm. And like, I left you. I would have an excuse.
3: Right.
2: I was like, you throw the towels on the floor. I don't like that. And I just make up anything.
4: Mm-hmm. Like, so watching other people growing up, like, you learned,
2: I was scared straight.
4: Love was very toxic from which
2: And
4: you
2: I still
4: saw.
2: Feel to this day that that is for some people and it's not for others. If you just look at the divorce rate and look at that, and I'm like, I'm half right. Mm-hmm. Like, it ain't working
4: But it might not. That's not your story.
3: Yeah, you ain't been married and be divorced.
2: Hey, I can say this much on behalf of what you're trying to get at. Now that I'm a parent, and a lot of times I'll say, no, I'm not y'all tonight because I'm about to kick with my kid. Mm-hmm. I used to laugh because I said that. Mm-hmm. I thought that was the most hilarious thing in the world. Like, do you know what's going down tonight? Like, you finna stay in the house with some little ass kids? But I didn't know. I did not know that unconditional love was better than the club.
4: Yeah.
2: I didn't know that. And I, you know, also, if you've been in a long-term relationship and you know the rewards of that, I don't know that.
3: Right.
2: So you can't even sit here right now and convince me how amazing that is because I've never done it.
4: Yeah.
2: And I think that on my side of the fence, you was on the porch at the house with that little bitty dog, you know, and everybody like, daddy, won't do this. You was out there looking at me like, dang, I wish I could hang out with your dog.
1: Absolutely. Where did this trauma begin, Todd? Where did this trauma begin?
2: Fourth grade.
4: Not Todd.
3: Good way. No, because it does sound like you've like been trying to escape from something. You waited until 53 to have your baby girl, right?
2: Probably a couple of boyfriend, girlfriend aspirations, and it didn't go my way. And then one day, a couple of those, I'm like, man, I ain't doing this no more. Mm-hmm. And I read a lot of books as a youngster. I was in those books, Man Child in the Promised Land and all the Donald Goins books and the movies. And then
1: Iceberg Slim.
2: And definitely the story of my life, Pimp, the Story of My Life, was very influential, which he later denounced in another book called, what was his last book?
1: Oh, I can't
2: remember. Naked Soul, Iceberg Slim.
1: But you know what's so ill about Pimp? That when people go back and read it, he was traumatized by his mother.
2: Everything. Yeah, I mean, he was traumatized, period.
1: Yeah.
2: And in the last book, he goes, this Pimp my life up.
1: That's right.
2: I would have lived a way better life. I was intelligent. I could have done all kinds of things in life. I pimped, and it left me in a penitentiary half my life and on drugs half my life. He denounced it.
1: That's right.
2: But at the same time, I took a part of that, and I was so fascinated at every movie, not by what the pimp did in his lifestyle, but just the way he pulled up, the way he looked, and the way he commanded, treat me like this. One of my favorite movies is Willie Dynamite. Mm-hmm. When the movie comes on, a lot of these movies are about the rise and the fall or whatever. Mm-hmm. But when Willie Dynamite comes on, he has seven hoes of all different ethnicities, and he is on top of the world. And his level of pimp mentality is way different than most of these pimp characters in a movie. And I'm like, they had a little pimp council. They talk about separating the territories and you get that side of town. Willie's like, man, my bitches are savages. Can't put my bitch on one corner. And I'm just like, I'm a little fascinated by this. I'm like, I want to be that guy. I want to be the guy who's sitting around his living room and seven girlfriends, they all my girlfriends. Mm-hmm. And I manifested that reality. I've lived that life. I've been on a date. I'm like, we're going out tonight. I've got like seven girls with me. I'm really in a relationship mm-hmm. with all seven. Mm-hmm. They all know about it. I'm not a pimp. They're not my hoes, but we are in
4: polygamous.
2: We are in sync.
4: In relationship.
2: Wait, like, I'm going to go sleep in this bed. Usually with her. I'm going to, I did shit, but that's just a headache.
4: Yeah.
2: That is a headache.
4: Because I'm just saying, like, how much can one do?
3: You
4: seven
3: opened a
4: bitches?
3: Project with Better Pimp, though, right?
2: And but it's it is a image that I'm, a persona I'm selling. I'm not really being it in real life.
3: Anymore.
4: No, back in the day,
2: even
4: you were.
2: Back then, I was just selling it. I wanted y'all to see me walk in the club. With, I say, walk single file and follow me in. And I just want y'all to see the look. I was marketing.
3: Not a long leader. So, okay, at what point does the image stop? And
2: that, let's talk about this. So, do we have to really be age appropriate in hip hop? Can we not continue to be like a movie and keep selling our character? And it is what it is. Like, do the Coke rappers have to stop saying I sell Coke just because they stopped doing it 20 years ago?
1: Yes.
2: Can you still weave together a dope ass Coke rap and be like, I whip it, I do it, and I'm like, yeah, it's music.
1: You can, but I think the difference is, by the way, I enjoy all of it, right? But I enjoy it because I'm 48 years old, and I understand that it's just entertainment.
2: Yeah, can hip-hop have characters? Do we have to, like, well, I'm 40 now, this the real me. I'm never going to give you...
4: We talked about it in the past.
2: I'm never going to give you Todd Shaw in a rap song. It doesn't exist.
1: But the problem with
2: Todd Shaw's not a rapper.
1: The problem with hip-hop is hip-hop always claims to be real, and they actually punish you if you're not real, if you're not living your raps. If we knew it was just entertainment, y'all could do this shit till y'all 70 if y'all want to.
2: From day one, you can go check my track record. I've always rapped in a song and said, I'm a pimp. In every interview I did, I said, I don't pimp hoes, I'm a rapper.
3: But think about when you talk about pimp in a book, right? You said mm-hmm. when the second book came out, you was like, whoa, hold on, wait. Like, mm-hmm. because there were certain things you bought into in that first book that inspired a lot of who your character is. Mm-hmm. That's what's happening when people are watching or listening to you.
1: Young, impressionable mind.
3: And I get what you're saying a bit, because I do think that there should be some, like, art creativity that hip-hop artists should be able to have. Mm-hmm. But then I think that's when a responsibility conversation comes in. It's like, do you get to pick and choose when your platform grows to where yours has to say, no, I don't want responsibility?
2: It ain't responsibility. It's entertainment, and you got to take it that way. If you listen to this rap music and you sit there and want to go crash out as a gangster rapper trying to be like so-and-so, I mean, that's just naive to the umpteenth power.
1: Mm-hmm. What conversation did you and Pac used to have? I feel like this would have been a good debate between y'all two.
2: The first time I saw Tupac on BET, I think he was talking to, might have been Donnie Simpson. He was got into his Black Panther mode. I had known him, you know, the fun guy and all this stuff. And I'm like, what the hell is he talking about? And then you come to find out that's his background. That he really had an activist gene in him that cared about the community. You know what I mean? Like, he really was a Black Panther.
4: Right.
2: I don't think we ever would have just stopped and debated. Like, you know, we would be listening to music, smoking weed, talking about girls, just talking about life, mm-hmm. this and that. We never stopped long enough to go deep. And I heard of his, you know, powwows with certain people, mm-hmm. but we was rock stars and 90 miles an hour. Wasn't no time to stop. Like, bro, I got, you finished the verse? All right, cool. I got two bitches waiting over here. How much later? It was out of here.
1: So listen, you done heard it. That's funny. So you heard him on some Black Power stuff, and you was like, we was just with the hoes last night.
2: Right. What the hell is he talking about?
0: All right, we got more with Too Short when we come back. Don't move. It's The Breakfast Club. Good morning.

0: Harry, Charlamagne the Guy, we are the Breakfast Club. Lauren LaRose is here as well. We're still kicking it with Too Short. Lauren.
1: You apologize for this, but you said that you never fall in love with any woman that wasn't a mixed woman. You were talking about the mixed babies being beautiful.
2: I never said that.
1: You said, I don't think I've ever fallen in love with a woman that wasn't mixed, and the bae did that to me. I feel that way about life, too. Like, biracial babies are...
2: Well, you didn't say it that way the first time.
3: Well, that's
1: why I read the quote. That's why I read the quote. You said you could take two of the ugliest people... Well, you said mother effers, but two of the ugliest people from different races, and they'd F and make a baby.
2: Is that an ugly or beautiful thing, though? Is it?
1: What?
2: That you could take unattractive people and make beauty.
1: That's a beautiful thing. I think it was the mixed race.
4: It could
1: part
4: be ugly, but it's a beautiful thing.
1: I think people took it as you're saying because it's you're dealing with a woman that.
2: So now they came with this. What's this stuff y'all send y'all DNA to? The 23 and the ancestry.
4: Mm-hmm.
2: Ain't nobody nothing. We all everything. All of us.
4: Yeah. Right.
2: Everything you thought you was, you ain't.
4: You mixed up. Everybody.
2: You know
4: mixed.
2: Why? This conversation is irrelevant because our grandparents are liars. They don't tell us that they was mixing and mingling, and everybody got, you got your little curly hair, and you got your lighter.
1: When she see you say
3: that. Also, too, a lot of our grandparents got raped.
1: Yes.
2: That part, everything.
3: By the slave master.
2: Everything, mm-hmm. We all, and I really like this for white people, because they think they white, and they not, and they got, like, why you think Amy got a fat ass and know how to dance? Because Amy's grandmama had a black baby daddy, and it came out looking white, but she still got that ass and that rhythm. And I'm just saying, I love black women. Love it. If you look through my phone and check ex-girlfriends, you'd be like, oh, this dated the spectrum. And it ain't about was they mixed. It ain't about was they another race. It's just, I was saying that living in the Bay, so many people in the Bay since the 60s and beyond, I don't know how long they've been doing it, mixed. And then in the Bay, there was always a thing that you could say when you meet somebody, like, what you mix with? Mm. And they just tell you, it's an instant answer. It's not, you say that in other places and they get mad
4: offended,
2: at you.
4: Offended, yeah. Mm-hmm.
2: And it wasn't a thing like that in the Bay. And at that time, I was talking to a Bay person.
1: Yeah, you're talking sweetie.
2: Yeah, who is mixed. Mm-hmm. And I was like, damn, looking at you, I'm just thinking, I'm like, damn, who I love, it's crazy. It was an epiphany at that moment. I'm like, damn, all my ex-girls was kind of mixed. And I was just thinking that out loud.
1: Her mom is it...
2: Her mama's Filipino.
1: Filipino.
3: Okay. Oh, okay.
4: Her dad is black or something?
2: Yeah.
4: Yeah.
2: And I was just saying that to a person. And at the time, you know, my naive thing I was doing was I didn't realize this new Instagram, what they call it?
4: Communities.
2: The when you're going together. The
1: Instagram lives.
2: Yeah, going live with somebody with the split screen. Mm-hmm. I didn't realize the magnitude of that, what the backlash was on, it's not a private conversation.
4: The world is watching.
2: I could see how one person would go, Too Short said he don't like black babies. Mm. That was the next statement. The said he don't like black babies. And somebody said he don't even like black women. And I'm like, I didn't say none of that because I actually like beautiful women across the board. Mm-hmm. And I actually don't think that beauty is something that is on your face or your body. I think you could take the finest mother in a picture and bring them to life and be like, as soon as this bitch opened her mouth, she ugly as mm-hmm. Because of her things that she says, the facial expressions she makes. She's very photogenic, but she's an ugly person when she's animated, mm-hmm. and vice versa. You could look at a picture of somebody and go, I don't think she looks good. And then you see that woman in person and go, oh my God, she is beautiful.
4: Because of the way she carries herself.
2: And everything. Yeah. It's not even like it's the camera, which is a mechanism, cannot capture that beauty. Mm-hmm. It is not made right to capture that, and other people know how to cheat it with a little facial expression and a pose. You're like, angle. You can be cute all you want in them pictures. You're an ugly mother in real life. Mm. And I love beauty. Mm-hmm. Do you like butterflies and trees and nature and other beautiful people? Do you like that? Because you know some beautiful people that just have a bad day all day.
4: Yeah.
2: Everything just piss them off. They just mad all day.
1: Just angry.
2: And I am not prejudiced in any kind of way. I am not race prejudiced in any kind of way. I could sit around and tell jokes about racial jokes about everybody amongst us, and it's all in love.
3: Two more questions. What's easier to sell, music or coochie?
2: Definitely. But you got to have a talent to even do that.
4: Yeah.
2: What's easier to sell? Like, from the owner of the or like somebody who's directing the like a pimp? A pimp.
3: Yeah, a pimp.
4: Yeah.
2: Definitely. The at least has a brain. It can like float and go out and find customers. Music, you gotta push that. You gotta, I would But I would take the music over pimping any day.
3: Mm-hmm.
2: Any day, because the music does not come with built-in penitentiary chances.
3: That's right.
2: You know? Mm-hmm. So, yeah. But I think is an easy sell, man. And I think in our subgenres, when we get our subgenres together, it should be a version of hip-hop. Should be called hoe rap. Stripper rap and hoe rap should be two different things.
4: Mm-hmm.
2: You know, so.
1: They say rap now.
2: It's different. Like, I need hoe rap to be in its own category.
4: Yeah.
2: Because this vague hoeing.
3: Give me an example. Who's the hoe rap?
2: Anybody who said, you got to cash at me for a date. That's hoeing.
4: Oh, my okay. God.
3: So what's the stripper rap?
4: On the stage.
2: Stripper rap is, I'm going to shake that ass on your face and make it rain on me. That's stripper rap.
4: Is she working?
2: Twerk culture is amazing, though.
4: Mm-hmm.
2: That has been around in hip-hop because it goes beyond before hip-hop. But in hip-hop, we have been consistently supporting twerking since the late 80s, mm-hmm. early 90s.
3: Mm-hmm.
2: And it's going strong.
3: Mm-hmm.
2: Like, you put on a song like Future, Wicked,
3: yeah.
2: And be like, I did not know my school teacher could dance. Like,
3: shake that monkey still right now.
2: Shake that monkey. It'll bring out the church ladies.
4: Period.
3: Last question. You spent your whole career telling people to get money, you know.
2: Motivation music.
3: But if someone asked 60-year-old Too Short, what should they really be chasing? What would you tell them?
2: If you want to be really focused and be on point, I think the whole, we get older and we start understanding what the older people were telling us about building wealth.
3: Mm-hmm.
2: We, as youngsters, are conditioned to show off. I think that goes way back in African culture to, you want a chief's daughter, you got to pull up with like 20 goats and some cows and some offerings.
3: Gold, yeah.
2: Yeah, you got to be tatted up and painted up and to look like, you know, the proper present representation for the chief's daughter. And we are just show-offs by nature, man. We're show-offs in our culture because we are the have-nots. And when we have, we want everybody to know we got it. I think the mentality needs to change in wealth building. Is wealth just money or is it the comfort of our full community? Is it the well-being of the kids? Is it the schools? Like, we f***ed up in so many ways that I think we're all sitting on the resources to this day to fix it, but we don't see it that way. You're like, I'm going to leave these millions to my kid.
3: Mm-hmm.
2: We're like, but what about where we came from? I don't know, man. Somebody need to call it. We need like a big boss Farrakhan type to be like, call martial law. And it's like, got to kick in.
3: Mm-hmm.
2: We got to kick into the community fund. Something got to happen.
3: Mm-hmm. It's Too Short, ladies and gentlemen. His new album, Sir Too Short, Volume 2, Drink and Smoke Sampler, is out right now. Thank you for joining us, man. Always
1: absolutely.
3: A pleasure.
1: It's been a great conversation.
2: Yeah, thanks for the therapy, guys.
1: Yes, sir. Absolutely.
3: It's Too Short at the Breakfast Club.
2: And it didn't work.

0: DJ Envy, Jess Hilarious, Charlamagne Tha God. We are the Breakfast Club. Let's get to the latest with Lauren.
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9: If little brown girls look at you and go, I want to be like you.
10: LL Cool Bay.
11: Talk to me.
10: Put NB on the screen. I can't see my beige bottom bitch.
9: Whoa.
10: What about on the screen?
4: Whoa.
10: Turn your camera on or something. Oh, there you go.
9: That's
12: how you tell him you miss him when y'all be talking?
0: I only heard the bae part. I ain't hear none of anything else.
12: No, he didn't say bae. He called you a bunch of things.
9: Bottom bitch.
10: He know what I called him.
9: Crazy.
0: I am.
9: Disrespect is crazy.
10: Oh, now you don't hear me, huh? Okay.
12: Look at him at attention, smiling. All right, y'all. So let's get into the latest. So Travis Scott, he sat down with Variety. He's been doing a lot of press because you guys know he is starring or has starred in The Odyssey.
10: Fantastic film, by the way.
12: Yes. So Travis Scott, he just wrapped the highest grossing solo rap tour of all time. Now he's in The Odyssey, which did amazing, crazy numbers at the box office. It is now one of Christopher Nolan's, one of his biggest global openings ever. And Travis Scott got to co-write one of the end credit songs, When I'm Home, for the movie. But Travis Scott is talking about how he got the role and kind of how nervous he was. Let's take a listen.
13: Chris called me. He was like, yo, you think you want to be in a movie? And I'm like, yeah. I said, man, I'm about to start shooting, you know, this movie called The Odyssey. Like, I got this idea. You know, it's telling me about, you know, the Bard role and the connection between even just being an artist and, you know, through rap. It's like a form of, like, in some sense, like poetry. And I'm like, okay, but what's the idea? He's like, well, I want you to open it. I'm like, all right, bro. Like, he's like, well, just come pull up on me. Like, you know, you come see it if you're down to do it. I'm like, of course I'm down to do it. You know, I don't know what it is. And, you know, I was just a little bit like kind of like thrown off by it. And I showed up the first day and I'm thinking like, oh, it's just going to be me, him, a couple extras. Nah, it was everybody.
10: Yes, when Christopher Nolan calls you to be in a film, you jump in that film.
12: I know. But, you know, a lot of times when they put rappers or music artists in general in these movies, you don't really know what the, like, you don't know how big or impactful the role will be. But Christopher Nolan gave a quote to Variety saying that he purposely wanted to make the point to Travis Scott that he was not casting him as a musician. Like, he wanted to throw him in. So that first day when he's talking about he showed up and it was all the big names on stage, right? I mean, not on stage, but on set, Christopher Nolan was like, this was me throwing him in it because I knew he would, you know, deliver.
10: Well, it makes sense. A bard is a poet or storyteller.
12: Yes.
10: So why not get the modern day poets and storytellers
12: to tell,
10: you know,
12: it.
10: Be on this film. And he's only in it like twice, but it's a very impactful.
12: Yeah. And Christopher Nolan, go ahead. I'm sorry.
9: Yeah, that's what's up.
0: And I was going to say congratulations to him, but I also love when artists, they use their craft and they really dive deep into a part, right? I didn't see this yet, but I love when Mos Def does it. I love when RZA does it. I love when even Chris Brown did it in one of those flicks. And I love to see when artists take it outside of just their normal form of art and really take it to the next level. That, like, I love seeing that in movies.
10: Now, Odyssey is a big movie. It's number one, it's a Christopher Nolan film.
12: Yes.
10: And it did like $300 million at the box office this weekend.
12: Yes.
0: That's crazy.
12: Yep, and it's now one of his biggest debuts.
10: It is his biggest.
12: Yeah, now it is. But a little fun fact that Travis Scott mentioned in his article. You know how, like, when you was young and your parents would make you do, like, essays on books? Did y'all parents used to make you do that? I know your mom did, right?
10: Of course, she was an English teacher.
12: Yep. Yeah, so Travis Scott said his grandma made him do one on The Odyssey, and he lied to her and told her that he fully read it, and he didn't, and she could tell. So he got in trouble.
9: Wow.
12: And he shared a text last week of his mom talking about how she was about to go pick up his grandma to take her to see the movie. I thought that was, like, such a full circle moment. But also in this article, as we wrap this story, Travis Scott reveals to us that he just signed a expansion of his deal with Paramount. Now, he had a deal for merchandise and some products that he was doing as he rolls out different things, but now he's going to be able to get into film and TV production being able to develop projects. It's a first look deal with Paramount. So, congratulations. Dope. That's a huge thing to be bringing in.
0: I don't think we appreciate Travis Scott enough. Like, Travis Scott does a lot out there, not just in music,
12: community,
0: but in the
12: too.
0: Art form, and also in the community, but also in clothing and fashion. He does a lot. We don't appreciate what he does, but because he's a very quiet person, he doesn't really talk that much. He doesn't really do too many interviews, but he's doing a lot out there.
9: Who don't appreciate Travis Scott?
0: I just don't hear people put him in those conversations a lot when they talk about some of the things that he does, especially in fashion.
12: I think when his rollouts happen and, like, the merch sells out so fast, like when he does those partnerships with, like, Nike and stuff like that, I think you hear and see it a little bit then. But
9: I definitely see it.
12: Yeah, but yeah.
10: Well, he's got the highest grossing solo tour ever of a rapper, so somebody appreciate him.
12: Yes. I mean, right.
0: We don't even talk about that enough. Like, I don't hear that enough. Like, I really don't.
1: Yeah.
12: Okay.
1: Congratulations on his debut acting career. That's dope.
12: I think he's been in things before, though.
1: What?
12: I was smaller, y'all, I said smaller roles though, yeah, this is a breakout for him, congratulations, well we'll talk about it, I told y'all that already, but great movie, yes, well I have, okay, so next, let's, I don't want to rush this though, I feel like we're gonna need some more time for this, we had the, yeah, we'll bring it back in the next latest, and then birthday Marlon Wayans, happy birthday Marlon Wayans, and in the next latest we're gonna get into a conversation that Slim Thug has started because he doesn't really think that you should be giving back to the homeless and he's gonna tell you why.
1: Damn.
0: Oh, boy. All right. Well, thank you for that, ladies. Charlamagne, you got the donkey today?
10: Yes, man. There's a, I don't know if I say pastor or ex-pastor, but his name is Dale Sanders. He needs to come to the front of the congregation. We would like to have a word with him, please.
0: All right. We'll get to that next. So don't move. And also, Just Fix My Mess is coming up. So if you're having relationship issues or you need some advice, 800-585-1051. It's The Breakfast Club. Good morning.
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0: Hey, what up, y'all? 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
10: And I go by the name of Charlamagne Tha God. 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
1: It's time for Donkey of the Day.
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0: donkey of the day to today.
1: Well, donkey of the day for Thursday, July 23rd. Goes to a Louisiana pastor named Dale Sanders. Dale is 56 years old, and he's a prime example of why so many people say they believe in God, but don't trust the people claiming to represent him. Okay, see, Dale has been described by outlets like the New York Post as a social media savvy pastor and author. Savvy is usually just another word for finesse. Okay, which is why people need to stop confusing charisma with character. Just because a person can get online and preach or, you know, motivate you and go viral because of it or even quote scripture doesn't mean they're trustworthy. And that's why Dale Sanders was found guilty of a 25-count indictment charging him with wire fraud, access device fraud, and obstruction of a federal investigation. Let's go to NBC 6 News for the report, please.
2: A pastor is facing jail time after being convicted of defrauding churches. After a years-long investigation, 56-year-old Dale Sanders was convicted of taking hundreds of thousands of dollars from the church's bank account and using it as his own for things like gambling, going out to dinner, even living expenses. He now faces up to 20 years behind bars and a $250,000 fine. He is set to be sentenced in October.
1: Yeah, $340,000 to be exact, okay? You know what's sad about stories like this? Every time a pastor steals from the people who trust him, another person says, see, this is why I don't trust church. That's the real damage, okay? You didn't just steal money, Dale. You stole trust. You make it harder for the pastor out there, you know, the pastors out there who are clearly using their gifts to be godly, okay? Who are really in the position of pastor because they want to be of service. There are so many people who will dismiss the message of God because the so-called messenger of God keeps getting caught with their hand in the offering basket, okay? I truly feel people like Dale have to be atheists. All right, there is no way you even believe in God if you can get up in front of a church and play with our creator like this. Okay, thou shalt not steal is right there. All right, commandment number 8. Not to mention Matthew chapter 7, verse 15, 20. Beware of false prophets. Okay, beware of false prophets who come to you in sheep's clothing, but inwardly they are ravenous wolves. Okay, Dale, you're a ravenous wolf whose motives were driven by self-promotion, greed, and whether you knew it or not, you had a desire to lead people away from the truth because you did. All right. There's people right now questioning their faith, probably because of you. Now, the Bible says we are instructed to know them by their fruits. This means you cannot be fooled by claims, our titles, our charisma. Instead, you must judge them by their consistent actions, long-term character, and the actual consequences of their teaching. Well, what if they're actually good? Okay, which clearly Dale was, okay, which is why his congregation believed in him, which is why he had the following he did, but clearly his true character has been exposed. And I really don't want this to harm the faith of the people who attended or attend Fifth African Baptist Church in New Orleans. Drop on the clues bomb for that congregation, okay? Because let's be clear, this isn't an indictment of religion or the church. This is about one man. Dale Sanders, okay? There are thousands of pastors and ministers and churches doing incredible work every day. They feeding people, they counseling families, they mentoring kids, they providing mental health resources, they're serving communities without even making headlines, without even going viral, okay? So I understand how one selfish leader can make people question an institution, but don't let it, okay? Don't let it make you question an institution that has helped millions, all right? Devil, get behind thee, all right? I just don't understand how you can study the Bible. Okay, study the good book all the time and say, let me use this to finesse folks. Okay, the good book says the love of money is the root of all kinds of evil. Dale, how do you hear that and then think to yourself, well, let me go find out firsthand. And gambling? Black man, you put the church's money on a 7-leg parlay? I'm counting about 8 cents here. Okay, if these reports are accurate, you got stealing, you got greed, you got love of money, you got lying, you got betrayal of trust, you got dishonesty, causing others to stumble, failure of stewardship, okay? Dale, you didn't just break one commandment. You put together a greatest hits album of sins, all right? You weren't treating the Ten Commandments like commandments, Dale. You were treating them like a checklist. But I will say, the church has to do better in regards to governance, okay? Every church should have financial oversight. If one person can move $340,000 without anybody asking questions, that's not just a character problem. It's an administration problem, okay? So what have we learned here today, people? Never put your faith in a preacher more than the principles they preach, okay? Human beings will disappoint you. Institutions need accountability, and faith should never require blind trust in a person, okay? You never put blind trust in a person. All right. Always remember Psalm 118, 8 through 14. It is better to trust in the Lord than to put confidence in man. Please let Remy Ma give Dale Sanders the biggest hee-haw.
0: Hee-haw, hee-haw. You stupid motherfucker. Are you dumb?
1: Now, I will say, though. I mean.
3: What?
1: I'm going to show you something. Hold on.
3: What?
1: He giving shady bastard.
3: Yeah, he did. And it's even the.
1: You see what I'm saying?
3: Yeah.
1: You see what I'm saying?
3: Yeah.
4: Netflix. Show me the picture,
1: to
4: Netflix.
1: The picture to Netflix. He giving shady bastard.
4: Show the camera. Show the camera, please, God, so I can see it. I want to see it, too.
1: Hold on.
4: Me and Netflix wants to see, too.
1: Can you see?
4: Show us the camera. No.
1: Which way? I don't know which way. The point is mad cameras.
3: She can.
4: That way. Right there. Leave it right there.
3: Yo.
1: You see what I'm
4: saying?
3: Yeah.
4: I don't know. That's a dope jacket, though. That's a fly jacket.
1: What is that, velvet?
4: Like, what is it? What is it, velvet?
1: You see what I'm saying?
3: Definitely velvet.
1: He looked like he was with me Friday at the Jeezy concert in Vegas. The Black Tie Expert.
3: That's right.
4: Oh, my goodness. All right. Well, thank you for that donkey today, sir.
1: Yes, indeed.
4: Now, when we come back, just fix my mess. If you have a relationship issues or problems, 800-585-1051. It's The Breakfast Club. Good morning.
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I don't want to get too attached, but I feel like I already am. My mind's telling me one thing, but I guess I should listen to my heart. Right? 103 Jams.

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2: 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Back to the world's most dangerous morning show, The Breakfast Club.

0: X about me.
1: Relationship problems?
0: X about me.
1: You need to beat your coworker's ass.
0: X about me.
1: Your coworker need to beat your ass? Call it up. It's Dr. Jess, and I'm here to fix your mess. It's getting very much messy. Let me fix it.
2: Morning, everybody. It's DJ Envy, Just Hilarious, Charlamagne Tha God. We are the Breakfast Club. It's time to Jess to fix somebody's mess. Hello, who's this?
3: Sophia.
2: Hey, what's your question for Jess?
3: Jess.
1: Okay. Good morning, baby girl.
3: How do I tell my daughter's father I need help, but okay, he ain't not his own work.
1: Damn. All right, so you trying to tell, you want to know how to tell him he ain't ish?
3: Yeah.
1: Why do you need to tell him he ain't ish? Why do you need to tell him?
3: Because my daughter will be like, I'm nervous and I'm going to cry.
1: It's okay. No, it's okay. It's okay.
3: 15. My daughter will be 15 next month and I'm having to keep it up for her. Mm-hmm. And I need his help. I need money.
1: Yeah. Yeah. Is he on child support? But have you taken matters?
3: No.
1: Oh, why not?
3: Because we were never together.
1: Okay.
3: And I kind of like tricked him.
1: Okay. You trapped him purposely?
3: Yeah.
1: Okay.
3: Yeah.
1: And now you're saying that he ain't ish. But you knew what you was doing,
3: yeah.
1: Boo. You knew what you was doing.
3: But I know. That's why I never took him to child support. But I need his help. It's my daughter's big day, you know?
1: And that's what matters. Whether you trapped him or not, you made him a father. He is a father. So if you need help,
3: but
1: I mean, he just
3: around.
1: Can't run from the responsibility just because you trapped him. I mean, that was wrong that you did that. But now there is another person involved that has nothing to do with what y'all did. So he has to step up and be a father, whether he likes it or not.
3: No, but he is. He is. He's there for her. He's there. He helps her out. And he's there at her games. You know, he's there for her in school. He's around.
1: But financially,
3: No.
1: Nothing financially. Okay, does he work? Do you know his income?
3: Yeah.
1: Right.
3: He does.
4: Jess, she get what she gets. She trapped that man.
1: Sir.
4: She get what she gets. She trapped him.
1: At the moment, she needs some damn help. All right, but he's showing up as a father. And that don't mean that that's the little baby's life, or the young girl's life sentence just because our mother trapped him.
4: You trapped me. I ain't want the baby. Trapped me. You
1: but
4: know
1: but now the baby's not a baby no more. Now she grown.
3: 15.
5: And God wanted the baby to be here because
1: obviously,
5: you can't get pregnant unless God wants you to get pregnant.
1: You know
5: pregnant.
1: What I'm saying?
4: You're right, but you trapped me and you mad because I don't put every effort out. I didn't want this baby. You made me have a child regardless of the blessing
5: it
4: is.
5: I put my penis in you raw. That's a choice.
1: That's a possibility. You knew there was a possibility that I could get pregnant.
5: That's
1: you had
5: right.
1: been sex with me unprotected.
4: But if
5: that's
4: you
5: a
4: said
5: choice.
4: You were on birth control, if you said you were on some type of thing where I wouldn't get pregnant,
1: I was
4: you
1: misled.
4: Forced me to
1: okay.
4: have this child when I didn't want to. I was misled, and now all of a sudden, you're making me do something that I did not want to do, and I said from the door I didn't want to do.
1: All right, Envy.
4: Foul.
5: And just because a girl says she on birth control don't mean you're supposed to shoot her club up.
1: Even
5: though,
1: still,
5: even
1: because
5: though.
1: It's still STDs
5: even
1: out here.
4: You're right. But if you trap me and you did something
5: like
4: without me
5: to.
4: Knowing, you foul.
3: But I confess. I told him now, he knows that I trapped him, you know?
1: Okay.
3: That was straightforward.
1: Okay. Well, I love the honesty. A lot of women will not admit when they do things like that. I've admitted it even in my book. So definitely we parents. So, yes, I understand. But, see, my son's father is a great dad. You know what I'm saying? But
3: no, he is.
1: Yeah, yeah. Now,
3: but financially.
1: Yeah, financially, it's a struggle. I understand. But if you need help, you have to have a conversation with him. Like, listen, I need help. I know you work. You're not really doing anything financially. I appreciate the time that you're spending with her, but I didn't make this baby by myself. Yes, I trapped you, but yo, I need help. She is not just mine. She is your daughter. So I'm going to let you know I'm taking you to the courts because I need help, or you can help me willingly. Like, please. That's
3: the thing is, I just need help now, like with this party.
1: Say it again.
3: I just need help with this party because I'm having a quinceañera for her.
1: You just need help with the quinceañera? That's it?
3: Yes.
1: Girl, I'ma beat your ass. I thought you were saying like the little girl struggling, holes in her shoes, she all tore up, all spots. You talking about the damn just the party?
3: Yes.
1: Where's the rest of your Mexican family? Everybody should put up.
3: It's hard to ask. Like I don't ask him, but
4: this is
3: I want him to
1: step up for her quinceañera.
3: Yeah.
1: That's crazy. Well, that's what you got
3: to
1: tell me.
3: I don't even know if he's going to go to the church because he's black. And I don't, he's not Catholic, so I don't even know if he's going to show up to that.
1: Oh, yeah. So you really ain't really know him like that. Damn. Okay. Well, I'm sorry, babe. I thought this was literally like you needed help. Like you're struggling to take care of her. Like, no, you trying to get the girl a damn party. Oh my God.
4: She does need help.
1: Well, throw your Cash App out there. Hopefully somebody will bless her, baby Rosalia, to have a nice, successful quinceañera. So throw the cash. Shut up, Envy. This is my segment. Do I call up doing when you throwing it back on a Friday?
5: You can't because it's pre-recorded.
1: Yeah, you're right. All right, look, throw your Cash App out there, Sophia, so we can help this baby girl have a nice 16 party.
3: Okay. See, it's $ OPHIA14M.
1: Okay, so $Sophia or just $ yes. Ophia? Yes. Okay, $Sophia, and what's the numbers?
3: 14M.
1: 14.
3: So the $ is the F.
1: Oh, okay. So $OPHIA14M. M as in Mercury?
3: Yes.
1: Okay.
5: Mexican.
1: There we go. I was trying not to say
5: Can
1: that.
5: I say one last thing, too? If what? If you go unprotected and a Mexican woman, you didn't get trapped. You knew there was a high probability of you busting that pinata open and a baby falling out. I'm just saying. I'm just saying, man.
1: Oh my God.
4: Thank you, ma'am. Well, thank you, ma'am. It should have been $ I trapped you. Ha ha. That's what it should have been.
5: Mexican
4: dollar
5: woman,
4: sign, I trapped
5: a,
4: you.
5: A Mexican
4: ha-ha.
5: Women are highly fertile, bro.
1: Yeah.
5: Like you mean you got trapped. You knew it.
4: But every time you had sex
1: unprotected, you run the risk of getting a girl pregnant.
5: Right.
1: So I mean, whether she trapped him or not.
4: Right. But she trapped him knowing that he did not want to have a baby, and she did, and she probably wanted to keep him. That is foul.
1: It don't matter.
4: Regardless of what you say, I trapped you because I wanted this,
1: but
4: and now I want a quinceañera, and I might not want to put that much money up, or I might
1: so
4: not
1: you
4: have.
1: You agree with him being present. So you agree with him being present in her life, or you don't?
4: Yes, he has to be present
1: exactly,
4: in her life.
1: Exactly, but you're not going to
4: sit here and cry because I don't want to put money toward a quinceañera.
1: I didn't know that it was a damn party. I thought the girl was struggling to take care of the girl.
4: He does this. He shows up, but he doesn't want to put money into the quinceañera.
1: Right, because the first thing she said was, how do I tell my baby father that he ain't sh-? I'm like, girl, I thought that he really wasn't. This is because you can't pay for a quinceañera.
5: Envy, you're alleviating all responsibility from the man.
1: Absolutely.
5: And I don't agree with that. Like, if you lay down with a woman and you have unprotected sex, a few times, it's a high probability you can get that woman pregnant. That's a choice.
4: That's correct. I agree with you. I totally agree. But if somebody sets me up to get pregnant, knowing
5: that
4: you're taking my choice from here and out.
1: Yes, you are.
5: No, you got naked and you pulled your penis out and you put it in that pinata and you kept hitting that pinata and hitting that pinata and hitting it and the baby fell out.
1: Period. Yep.
4: Man, but if we're in a relationship and you're saying you're on, let's say, birth control, let's say, right? And we decide to have sex and we get pregnant because of whatever that small percentage that can happen, then I get it. But if you're not taking it and you're telling me you're taking it, now you're taking my choice.
1: But now you're putting words in her goddamn mouth. She never said that. Wrap it up. Because she
4: said she trapped him.
1: She did not tell us
5: that. How else she trapped
1: him?
5: I don't know.
4: However else she trapped him.
5: Yeah, we should have.
4: However she trapped him.
1: But you can't make up pieces of the story.
4: But all I heard was trapped. But however she wants to trap him. Maybe she said she got rid of the baby and she didn't. Whatever the trap was, she did. But anyway,
1: just
4: fix my mess. 800-585-1051. And her Cash App is I Trapped You, haha.com.
1: No, it's not.
4: Breakfast Club.
1: Shut up.

0: Baby!
1: It's the real deal. Help me! Help me!
2: Oh my God.
3: I'm all up in your mess. I'ma fix it. Fix it.
4: Fix my mess.
3: Fix it. Fix it. Just gonna fix your mess, cause my advice is real.
0: Morning, everybody. It's DJ Envy, Just Hilarious, Charlamagne Tha God. We are the Breakfast Club. It's time for Just Fix My Mess. We're actually in the middle of it. Hello, who's this?
5: Hi, Fatima.
0: Hey, what's your question for Jess?
5: Hey, babe. I'm the oldest of two younger siblings. Mm-hmm. I have a sister that's 20, and my brother, he's 7. My
0: Damn.
5: Dad does not really... Yeah, my mom had him when I graduated high school.
2: Okay.
5: But... My dad, I think, is in my life, but he's not really in their lives. We live separate. So I live with my dad in Tennessee. My siblings live with my mom in Texas. I try to tell him he needs to step up with, like, my siblings, but he just does what he wants to do. He tries to use his excuse that he's disabled and this and that, but he wants to be so focused on my future. You have a 7-year-old son who you barely talk to. He only calls you when he needs pizza. And he just does not want to step up. And I'm tired of, like, basically trying to give my brother basically the childhood that I had. You know, be spoiled, have fun and everything. When my dad does not even make an effort. He hasn't seen him in, like, a year, but wants to blame it on my mom when he doesn't even help for groceries, help with my brother's school, or show up.
2: Mm-hmm.
5: I do. I take time off of work so my brother can at least get the support of family when my dad doesn't even do it. And it's so hurtful. I don't want my brother to... I witnessed... My dad worked a lot when I was a kid. So I know the absence of my dad not being there. I don't want my brother to experience that. And I told my dad. But he makes an excuse and stuff like this and that. When it's not
2: How old is your dad?
5: Now. He's 52.
2: 62?
5: 52.
2: Oh, I was going to say, man, ain't nobody telling him to lay down and make another baby. He knew he was going to be an old-ass father. Okay. All right, cool.
5: Well, yeah, but, like, it sucks because, so my dad basically almost died when I was 15. He had a heart attack and a stroke. He didn't take care of himself. He wasn't going to the doctor.
2: Mm-hmm.
5: I basically told him, you got a second chance at life. You got another child now. Like, you should be grateful.
2: Make but it right.
5: It's like right now, I took my brother on vacation in Paris because I work with United Airlines. So I use my benefits from my brother to finally travel because he's never traveled internationally.
2: Mm.
5: My dad got mad at me and said that I stabbed him in the back and my mom put evilness in me.
2: Yeah, it just sounds like your dad is set in his ways. It don't really sound like he's going to change until he gets, like, older, like much, much, much older where he realized that he's going to be alone. If he don't, you know, make things right with his family. That's usually when people get it. People like that get it when they're, like, either on their deathbed or, like, they feel like they're getting sick. Then they want to start appreciating their family and, you know, saying their sorries and I wish I could've and, you know, I should've, right? But
5: I'm sorry. I'm going to cry. I'm sorry.
2: No, it's okay. I appreciate your transparency and letting me in on your story. So you are basically the guardian of your brother, the primary caretaker for your brother.
5: No, it's my mom.
2: But you help out a lot.
5: My mom. Yeah, and she does not ask me. I'm going to tell y'all this right now. My mom is a single mom. She doesn't ask me for nothing.
2: Mm-hmm.
5: I want to help my mom because I don't want her to, I don't want to see her struggle.
2: Yeah.
5: I take time off of work when I can. I fly from Tennessee to Texas whenever I can. I show up for his birthday. I don't even remember the last time my dad showed up for my brother's birthday.
2: Yeah.
5: I'm going to be honest. I don't remember. But what hurts me is, like, my dad wants to focus on my future. Talk about how's your credit, you need to buy a house and this and that. Worry about your 7-year-old son. You don't even talk to your 20-year-old daughter because you said that my mom put evilness in her, which isn't true. My sister just focused on trying to graduate school early to become a medical assistant.
2: Yeah, it just seems like the relationships with all of y'all are a bit of strange, but more so with the other two than you. I don't even want...
5: I actually live with him. That's the crazy part. He's disabled, and I live with him.
2: Jesus.
5: And it's like, I get you care about me, but I'd rather me go through pain than my younger sister.
2: So,
5: I'd rather take all the pain.
2: So he got a favorite child. Like, you are the favorite child, pretty much.
5: I think it's not even just favorite child, it's that I take care of him.
2: So your dad is selfish.
5: And it sucks.
2: As long as you're doing something for him, then you're in his good graces. Like you're
5: that's
2: favored if you're
5: everybody.
2: Doing something
5: that's
2: for
5: him. That's how it was with my mom, my stepmom, and actually just, by the way, my dad is a polygamist too, by the way. We have two wives at the same time.
2: Okay. Well, like I said, yeah, it definitely sounds like Jonas Gamora got some things that he need to get together. You know what I'm saying? It sounds like he need to get his life together. He got a 7-year-old. He 52. Trust me, he going to get it. He probably going to get it late, but he going to get it. All I can do is tell you to keep doing what you're doing.
5: We don't want him to get it late because he's scared being close to death before. And you want to act like this with your son? Your son who actually looks at you like you're his entire world still, but he doesn't know that you don't show up as he's supposed to. He declined to do child support or anything. It was only $500 a month. He didn't want to do it.
2: Well, listen, we see what he doing with a second chance. Sometimes you don't get a third. So he better get right with himself, get right with God, or if that's not his thing, he better get right with something.
5: Man loves to preach that he's a man of God.
2: Okay, well, he better get right with him, because that ain't even for us to try to figure out. He need to get right with him. That's between him and God, and he got to make it right before he don't get a third chance. You know, who knows? But all you can do is not stress yourself. Keep doing what you're doing. But you got to understand something as well. Like, you can't stop your life for your parents or your siblings. Now, listen, That's no shade. That's no shot. You know what I mean?
5: Well, but I get that. I have a life. I tell that a lot. I'm the oldest sibling. I tell that a lot.
2: Right.
5: My mom tells me to stop even, but I just can't.
2: And you'll never stop helping her, but I don't want you to lose yourself, you know, drowning in all the family adversity, like drowning in all the family drama and all of that stuff. I don't want you to do that.
5: I'm
2: don't make it your
5: the
2: issue.
5: Oldest on both sides. Yeah. So everybody expects me be helping everybody out, when it's draining a lot. Even though my grandma, she tells me herself, don't listen to them. Focus on you and yourself. I actually dropped out of college because of my dad. I had to help him.
2: Jeez.
5: I didn't get to finish going to school, and I wanted to finish going to school.
2: See, that's already affecting your life in the most craziest ways. He's selfish. Pray for him. Tell him pray for himself. He got to get right. But you got to keep doing what you're doing. You got to live your life for you. Don't stress yourself out over it. Trust me, he'll get it one way or another. And that'll just be his fate. That's it. That was Just Fix My Mess. I do that every Thursday. So make sure you call up 1-800-585-1051 every Thursday if you need help with anything. Don't forget to go out there and get my book, Till Death Do We Parent. I also give advice on co-parenting, motherhood, fatherhood, and all the things. Anyway, you get your books, it's out now. And we got the latest with Lauren coming up next. It's The Breakfast Club. Good morning.
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1: Turn me up a little bit. It's the same truth.

0: Get out.
1: I thought he went to the dentist. That's the first answer. Just go to the damn dentist.
2: Change toothbrushes.
0: They didn't hear that. We were having a Netflix conversation behind the scenes, but yes
1: we were. Yeah. Morning, everybody. We are the Breakfast Club. A lady called behind the scenes and said her fiance's breath stinks, and she's thinking about not marrying him because of that, and she needed some help. Mm-hmm. And we told her to do all these things except the easy one, which was to go to the dentist.
0: He needs a root canal. That's an infection, clearly.
2: We know what he needs. Period.
1: All right. Well, let's get to the latest with Lauren.
2: Lauren becoming a straight fan.
3: She gets them from somebody that knows
0: somebody.
2: I'm the homegirl that knows a little bit about everything.
0: She be having the latest on this.
4: The latest with Lauren LaRosa.
0: Sometimes you have facts, sometimes you have details, sometimes you have a little bit of everything.
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2: All right, y'all. So Slim Thug shared his thoughts in a video about helping out the homeless. You know how like homeless people ask you for money or certain things and they see you on the streets. Let's take a listen to Slim Thug.
6: Brother, I can't save you. You have to save yourself. You are a man, Damon. Me saving strangers is not going to help you. Me giving you $1,000 is only going to make you go to me again next time you need more help. What's going to fix your problem is you figuring out how to fix your problem. That's what's going to make you tough. I don't even give homeless people money. I don't feel sorry for homeless people because it's either one of the two reasons you out there. You out there because you made a lot of dumbass decisions. To be homeless, you had to make a lot of dumbass decisions. Wow. You had to be a real f*** up to be homeless. You had to smoke crack.
7: What they doing?
6: You had to do drugs.
7: Go back, Jesus.
6: You had to go out for your mental medicine. So whatever the f*** you think this is, while everybody waking up and going to work every day, I'm not giving a motherfucker nothing who's standing on the counter every day just got his hands out. Only thing I will give a motherfucker is opportunity. I don't give nobody nothing.
0: I completely disagree.
2: You
0: know, I don't really care why a person is homeless, but you can't just dismiss all of those reasons. Because if a person has mental health issues, then they need to get treated for those mental health issues before they can, you know, go out there and get into the workforce. But I don't care. If I see a homeless person, I'm going to help the homeless person.
2: Yeah, and that's not the only people that are homeless. Like, people that effed up their life and did crack and all of that. You know how many old vets, like war veterans that are homeless?
0: War veterans, absolutely.
1: A lot of that's mental.
2: That's crazy. Exactly.
0: And addiction is a disease as well.
2: Addiction,
0: you know what I mean?
2: Tough.
0: So
2: very
0: people
2: tough,
0: need help for all of those different things. But like I said, I don't really care why the person is homeless. Mm-hmm. If I see a person in need, I'm going to try to help them to the best of my ability. I never walk past a homeless person and don't throw them something.
2: Right.
1: I will say this on the other side. There are people that are professionally homeless, meaning they do that for a living. Like, they will stand on that corner to get money because they know people will feel sorry for them, and that's how they get money. Like, there are people that do that, but there are a lot of people that have mental problems and they are there because of not taking medicine. They need help. They can't afford to get their start. Don't have clothes. That's why when people say donate clothes, donate sneakers, donate things that you have that we don't think much about, people need that. So
0: people are homeless for a number of reasons. And honestly, like I said before, I don't care what the reasons are. If I see somebody in need and, you know, I got a couple extra dollars, I'm going to try to help them. And, you know, salute to the Hope Center in Charleston, South Carolina. They do a phenomenal job with the homeless community in Charleston, South Carolina. You should go donate to them if you never have. Or just find any, you know, homeless center in whatever area you're
2: Salvation
0: in.
2: Salvation Army.
0: And donate to them.
2: Like Goodwill, there's a lot of places.
8: I'm always giving to Goodwill and Salvation Army.
1: Because one sells clothes and then one gives clothes away. So my dad always makes sure he makes me go to the one that actually gives clothes away opposed to the one that sells clothes. I'm not sure which one does what, but.
2: Mm-hmm. Both of them do a little bit of both.
1: Really?
2: Okay, well, shifting gears a bit. So Cardi B, this video is starting to pick up right now. Cardi B was talking about her son, and she was talking about what happens or what will happen if her son gets a woman pregnant living in her house. She said, let's take a listen.
9: I don't let my sons have girlfriends and everything. However, if my sons ever tell me that they have a girl pregnant, it will be the day that you will have to get the fuck out of my house. And it's not because I'm mean. It's because once you make grown man decisions, you have to be a man. Once you do a dumb decision to get a girl knocked up, that means you have to become a man. And when you become a man, it's no mommy's money. It's no daddy's money. It's no mommy's roof. You have to get out of my house. and you have to get a job, and you got to learn how to be a man.
0: See, that's how a lot of people end up homeless, too.
8: Damn.
1: You know, you're right, but I'm not mad at what she said. I'm not mad at what she said
8: at all. I totally understand.
1: You make a grown decision. You gotta fix your grown problems. Yeah. You get a woman pregnant and you're not ready for it. Well, you gotta figure it out.
2: You know what's crazy though? It's like I understand what she's saying, but I feel like parents are so much more lenient on boys. Like y'all let the girls start coming over early and doing all these things, and then when those things happen, it's like, but you gotta get out of my house. But so why even kind of why set up the situation for it to be able to happen? At least not you can't stop a kid, but like if you letting the girls come over and stuff like. Well, 1+1=2.
8: It's different. I don't know. That's different households or whatever. My mother and father did not let girls come up in our house. Cardi said it.
2: Like she's not the parent where like the girls can't come over and things, but like my mom would let girls come over for my brother. But
1: there's rules and regulations.
2: Since he was like 14, 15.
8: Oh, wow.
2: You can't control every minute, you sitting up under them minute, every second. You can't control some things.
8: You can't.
0: You can micromanage your house. Y'all not going in the room. You're not closing no door. Y'all going to sit here and watch television the family room.
8: Oh, I thought you meant you're not with your kids outside. But yeah, in the house, you damn right.
2: I don't know. I feel like parents be
8: close no doors.
2: Parents be a lot more loose with boys, in my opinion.
0: You ain't hunching in my house.
8: I don't care how old you are.
1: It's totally different. You know what's right and wrong in the decisions that you make. And if you make that decision, whether your parents allow somebody to have a woman or a guy in your house, your boyfriend or your girlfriend in the house, you got to pay for those bills. Just like if you have a car. If I give you a car, you drive that car. Now, if you drive 100 miles an hour and you get yourself in trouble, that's your decision. That's not my fault because I gave you the car. No. Mm-hmm. You're a grown-ass person. You made a grown-ass decision. You got to handle your own whatever happens from there.
2: Well, before we wrap the hour, I do want to talk a bit about a conversation that we had here because there's some good news out of a conversation we started here at the Breakfast Club. Earn Your Leisure was here on the show talking about the way that Atlanta, shifting gears, talking about the way that Atlanta does not help out with the Invest Fest. Mm. Let's take a listen to the clip and then we'll give you guys an update.
1: Do you just keep it in Atlanta? Kind of like how Essence just keeps it in New Orleans. Like, is it just one thing that it always stays there? Or do you say, you know what, we take it to another city?
7: Its home has been Atlanta, obviously for the 6 years. Mm. We flirted with the idea just because, you know, the lack of support that we've gotten from the city of Atlanta has been, you know, something that has been puzzling. But we come from grassroots, so we know how to build things from the ground up.
1: So what is Atlanta not doing to make sure they're comfortable?
10: Atlanta's done nothing for us. And, you know, it's an unfortunate situation, but it's one of these things. I think a lot of times when you're a black entrepreneur, a lot of things are just expected. Like, oh, you got it. Like, you good. Or, you know, and it's like, if somebody else would come, like a Forbes or somebody like that, then they would roll out the red carpet and do everything. But, all right, this is good education because it's like when you work with a city, there's a budget and there's different things that they
0: subsidies.
10: Can do.
0: Subsidies,
7: municipalities.
10: So they can help put up billboards. They can help be a liaison with the center. They can help with the police force. They can help with the budget. They can help with
7: transportation.
10: Rooms. They can help with rooms at hotels. They can
0: tax
10: help with so many different things.
0: Tax
1: why y'all sped it up so much? Was it just me or did that seem like it was sped up a lot?
2: I don't know why it was sped up.
0: Yeah, y'all sped it up like that's not our content.
2: Yeah.
0: Like we can't.
1: I know, right?
0: I'm
1: like, what?
0: Yeah. That's our content. We can use it.
2: I don't know why it was sped up. But just a quick update as we wrap. I saw like people from the mayor's office in Atlanta in the comments under the clip. Mm-hmm. I saw a councilman in the comments under the clip. I saw some people upset that they had that conversation
0: here.
2: Well,
0: what good came from it?
2: The good that came from it is the conversations have started. I don't know in detail which conversations, but what I was told was that they've had some conversations as early as of yesterday because of that clip with people who are in decision making roles in Atlanta when it comes to Invest Fest. So I didn't think there was nothing wrong with them talking about that here.
8: Absolutely. If that's been their experience, this is their 6th year doing it. If they haven't had any help from the city of Atlanta, then why aren't they, you know, afforded to talk about it? Like, why can't they talk about it?
2: Yes. All right, y'all. We got to wrap up. That was brought to you by Top Dog Law. Any accident, big or small, call Top Dog Law.
8: And happy birthday to Woody Harrelson. Mix. Y'all know him?
1: Of course.
8: Woody Harrelson, y'all.
0: Of course
8: yes.
0: We know Woody Harrelson.
8: He is 65. You don't know Woody Harrelson?
0: Of course we know Woody Harrelson.
8: Oh,
0: of course
8: good,
0: we
8: know good, Woody. Yes. You know him, Lauren?
2: Yeah.
8: Yes. Okay, good. I'm glad that you know him. Okay, yes. Happy birthday, Woody.
1: All right. It's the Breakfast Club. Good morning.
11: The Breakfast Club. Your mornings will never be the same.
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1: Well, donkey of the day for Thursday, July 23rd. Goes to a Louisiana pastor named Dale Sanders. Dale is 56 years old, and he's a prime example of why so many people say they believe in God, but don't trust the people claiming to represent him. Okay, see, Dale has been described by outlets like the New York Post as a social media savvy pastor and author. Savvy is usually just another word for finesse. Okay, which is why people need to stop confusing charisma with character. Just because a person can get online and preach or, you know, motivate you and go viral because of it or even quote scripture doesn't mean they're trustworthy. And that's why Dale Sanders was found guilty of a 25-count indictment charging him with wire fraud, access device fraud, and obstruction of a federal investigation. Let's go to NBC 6 News for the report, please.
2: A pastor is facing jail time after being convicted of defrauding churches. After a years-long investigation, 56-year-old Dale Sanders was convicted of taking hundreds of thousands of dollars from the church's bank account and using it as his own for things like gambling, going out to dinner, even living expenses. He now faces up to 20 years behind bars and a $250,000 fine. He is set to be sentenced in October.
1: Yeah, $340,000 to be exact. Okay, you know what's sad about stories like this? Every time a pastor steals from the people who trust him, another person says, see, this is why I don't trust church. That's the real damage, okay? You didn't just steal money, Dale. You stole trust. You make it harder for the pastor out there, you know, the pastors out there who are clearly using their gifts to be godly, okay? Who are really in the position of pastor because they want to be of service. There are so many people who will dismiss the message of God because the so-called messenger of God keeps getting caught with their hand in the offering basket, okay? I truly feel people like Dale have to be atheists. All right, there is no way you even believe in God if you can get up in front of a church and play with our creator like this. Okay, thou shalt not steal is right there. All right, commandment number 8, not to mention Matthew chapter 7, verse 15, 20, beware of false prophets, okay? Beware of false prophets who come to you in sheep's clothing, but inwardly they are ravenous wolves, okay? Dale, you're a ravenous wolf whose motives were driven by self-promotion, greed, and whether you knew it or not, you had a desire to lead people away from the truth because you did. All right. There's people right now questioning their faith, probably because of you. Now, the Bible says we are instructed to know them by their fruits. This means you cannot be fooled by claims or titles or charisma. Instead, you must judge them by their consistent actions, long-term character, and the actual consequences of their teaching. Well, what if they're actually good? Okay, which clearly Dale was, okay, which is why his congregation believed in him, which is why he had the following he did, but clearly his true character has been exposed. And I really don't want this to harm the faith of the people who attended or attend Fifth African Baptist Church in New Orleans. Drop on a clues bomb for that congregation, okay? Because let's be clear, this isn't an indictment of religion or the church. This is about one man, Dale Sanders, okay? There are thousands of pastors and ministers and churches doing incredible work every day. They feeding people, they counseling families, they mentoring kids, they provide mental health resources, they're serving communities without even making headlines, without even going viral, okay? So I understand how one selfish leader can make people question an institution, but don't let it, okay? Don't let it make you question an institution that has helped millions, all right? Devil, get behind thee, all right? I just don't understand how you can study the Bible. Okay, study the good book all the time and say, let me use this to finesse folks. Okay, the good book says the love of money is the root of all kinds of evil. Dale, how do you hear that and then think to yourself, well, let me go find out firsthand. And gambling? Black man, you put the church's money on a 7-leg parlay? I'm counting about 8 sins here, okay? If these reports are accurate, you got stealing, you got greed, you got love of money, you got lying, you got betrayal of trust, you got dishonesty, causing others to stumble, failure of stewardship, okay? Dale, you didn't just break one commandment. You put together a greatest hits album of sins, all right? You weren't treating the Ten Commandments like commandments, Dale. You were treating them like a checklist. But I will say, the church has to do better in regards to governance, okay? Every church should have financial oversight. If one person can move $340,000 without anybody asking questions, that's not just a character problem. It's an administration problem, okay? So what have we learned here today, people? Never put your faith in a preacher more than the principles they preach, okay? Human beings will disappoint you. Institutions need accountability, and faith should never require blind trust in a person, okay? You never put blind trust in a person. All right. Always remember Psalm 118, 8 through 14. It is better to trust in the Lord than to put confidence in man. Please let Remy Ma give Dale Sanders the biggest hee-haw.
0: Hee-haw, hee-haw. You stupid motherfucker. Are you dumb?
1: Now, I will say, though. I mean.
3: What?
1: I'm going to show you something. Hold on.
3: What?
1: He giving shady
3: yeah,
1: pass.
3: And it's even the.
1: You see what I'm saying? Yeah. You see what I'm saying?
4: Yeah. Come on, Netflix. Show me the picture, Netflix.
1: The picture to Netflix. He giving shady pass.
4: Show the camera. Show the camera, please, so I can see it. I want to see it, too.
1: Hold on.
4: Me and Netflix wants to see, too.
1: Can you see?
4: Show us the camera. Sure. No.
1: Which way? I don't know which way. The point is mad cameras in there.
4: She can that way. Right there. Right there. Right there. Leave it right there.
3: Yo.
1: You see what I'm saying?
3: Yeah.
4: I don't know. That's a dope jacket, though. That's a fly jacket.
1: What is that, velvet?
4: Like, what is it? What is it, velvet?
1: You see what I'm saying?
3: Definitely velvet.
1: He looked like he was with me Friday at the Jeezy concert in Vegas. The black tie.
3: That's right.
4: Oh, my goodness. All right. Well, thank you for that donkey today, sir.
1: Yes, indeed.
4: All right. When we come back, we got the positive note and more.
3: What you looking at?
4: It's the Breakfast Club. Good morning.

0: DJ Envy, Jess Hilarious, Charlamagne Tha God. We are the Breakfast Club. I want to salute to everybody out in the 757 Hampton, Virginia. You know my car show is this Saturday. And yesterday I went to a black-owned restaurant called Pacola. And they got everything there you could possibly imagine. I just wanted to shout them out. I know they opened up a couple of months ago and they are doing their thing. So salute to them. If you're ever in the 757, if you want a nice, grown, and sexy place to eat, amazing food, and they got hookah, salute to them. I just wanted to say thank you to
1: them. So you went in
0: them.
1: There pretending to be black to try to get a discount or try to get some extra hospitality and love?
0: No. I didn't even get a discount or nothing. I just went in there and I enjoyed the place because you don't really see that many black-owned restaurants. And, you know, a lot of times our restaurants close fast after a couple of years because of support. But I'm black.
1: You got to cut this out. Stop, man.
0: I'm black. Stop. So salute to them. And, yeah, I can't wait to see it. The whole city's excited about the car show this week, and everybody's talking about it. So I can't wait for you guys to see you guys on Saturday. A lot going on in the city, so I can't wait. I love Virginia. It's like my second or third home. So salute to everybody in the 757.
1: It's your second or third?
0: Now, last night,
1: what is it? The Queens?
0: I got a bunch.
1: DR, and then Virginia?
0: Yo, shut up, man. Jess, you were in Brooklyn last night, right?
2: Yes, I was. I was in Brooklyn, y'all. And they did tell me, see, the more mature people was like, yo, Williamsburg is a community in Brooklyn. Because remember, when I said I'm going to be in Brooklyn at the Brooklyn Improv, it was some young bucks in my comments, like, that's not the same. Williamsburg is not Brooklyn. But whole time, it's a community in Brooklyn. So we're running it back again tonight. Last night was lit. At the Brooklyn Improv. Shout out to the staff. Yo, my server is hilarious. Alan and his boyfriend. Damn, I forgot his boyfriend name, but they are so funny. Oh my God, so funny. I love all the Rashawn. Staff. Everybody. Huh?
3: Rashawn, right?
2: Leonard. Rashawn? No, that's not his boyfriend.
0: That's my name. That's my name. No. Shut
2: look at
0: up,
2: you.
0: Man.
2: What's look your at problem? You jumping to be gay. That's my name. That's me. Shut up. I was trying to help you out, nigga. You know, got present. Like, shut up. Anyway, we're running it back again tonight, y'all. 7:30. Get your tickets. We only got 20 tickets left. So, more than likely, the event is going to be sold out. Yes, I do meet and greet. Sold out of books last night, sold out of hats last night. But I do got another batch of books that I'm selling. Today after the show at the meet and greet. Yo, them people was buying it up. And the people that bought the books was like, I already got the audio version. I already listened, but now I want to read it. I was like, I know that's right, yo.
1: I heard you was out there right, signing copies of the audio version.
2: How would I do that? You think I'm slow? Don't stupid, play with me. So shut up. Anyway, I see y'all tonight. And tomorrow, Chicago Improv. I will be there. We got two shows tomorrow and two shows Saturday in the Chi. JessHilariousOfficial.com.
0: All right. When we come back, positive notice, The Breakfast Club. Good morning.

0: Morning, everybody. It's DJ Envy, Just Hilarious, Charlamagne Tha God. We are the Breakfast Club. Now, salute to Too Short for joining us today.
1: Salute to Too Short, man. Make sure you go pick up Too Short's album, Sir Too Short, Volume 2, Drink and Smoke Sampler. You know, our producer, Taylor, she hates that title. She was so mad. She said that Too Short is too old to be talking about smoking and drinking. So we had a discussion about that, amongst other things. So go check out the conversation in full on Netflix right now.
0: All right. You got a positive note?
1: I do. And the positive note is simply this. Confidence is better than perfection, because perfection means doing the best, but confidence means knowing how to handle the worst, okay? Perfection can keep you waiting for the perfect moment, while confidence gives you the courage to move forward despite uncertainty. Real confidence isn't believing that everything will go perfectly. It's trusting yourself to adapt, learn, and keep going, even when life doesn't go as planned. Have a great day.
0: Breakfast Club, bitches!
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0: You're tapped in to Way Up with Angela Yee.
1: Yo, it's Way Up with Angela Yee. What's good? Oh, man, this is fun. What's the matter, John Lasseter? Your mic, your headphones aren't working?
2: Are they good now? I'm
1: it
2: good.
1: Looks like it's falling apart. I'm not going to lie. Anyway, John Lasseter is guest hosting with me today.
2: What's
1: up? Comedian and founder of Blap.
2: Happy to be here. It's always good to be back.
1: Man, happy to have you. You posted something the other day that really just, I felt like I could really relate to it.
2: Uh-oh.
1: You were talking about, you know how everybody's been doing that Netflix documentary?
2: Yes.
1: And both you and I have missed everything. You posted me preparing for the Netflix doc on New Yorkers who missed the Knicks parade, FIFA, and the Jay-Z concert.
2: All of them.
1: I missed all of those.
2: All of them. Yeah. And I'm in here with my Knicks colors on, trying to make up for it.
1: Everybody tried to monetize off the Knicks winning. Now you know, fake Knicks black shirts.
2: I got Knicks black merch.
1: But anyway, we'll tell you more about what Blap is today. But you know what I think is great? Master P is going to be joining us today. And when you want to talk about somebody who is an entrepreneur with a ton of black-owned businesses, Master P is the blueprint of that.
2: Absolutely. And has been for a long time.
1: Mm-hmm.
2: I mean, even with the music, remember? I mean, he was a trunk-selling music guy.
1: Yes, he was.
2: Yeah.
1: But let's get the show started with some love and some positivity. Let's shine a light. 800-292-5150. Call us up. Let us know who you want to shine a light on. It's Way Up.

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2: Turn your lights on.
1: Spreading love to those who are doing greatness.
2: Shine a light on them. Shine a light on them.
1: It's time to shine a light on them.
3: All right, it's Way Up with Angela Yee, and I'm here with my friend, comedian, and tech founder, John Laster.
4: All the things.
3: And today, I want to shine a light on my girl, Chella H. Now, Chella's from Chicago, and she recently launched her podcast, So Who Gonna Say It? And she's been wanting to do this for quite some time, and I want to say I'm so proud of her. Her latest episode is with Trina. It's gone viral. And here is a little snippet of her talking to Trina about Young Miami and Spinach.
5: What do you think about all the flack that she's getting right now from her hit song, Spinach?
6: Keep winning, because once you are winning, people are going to come from out of a crab's to tear you down. Months ago, people were saying, give up.
3: So it went, quite viral, but she also had Dr. Umar on, and they had I think she had to take some things out that interview. But she had Maino on. I mean, I was on there too, super early on. But I'm just proud of her for doing that. Earlier this year, she lost her mom, which was really hard for her, and I know, you know, every single day is difficult, but she's been pushing through, and I think this has been great to see her fulfilling something she's been wanting to do. So I'm proud. A lot of times we have ideas, we want to do things, and it's just putting it in motion. So shout out to Chella. Shout out to So Who Gonna Say It?
4: That's a great name.
3: So Who Gonna Say It, right?
4: So Who Gonna Say It?
3: She will say it. Tyus, who do you want to shine a light on?
7: So my girl in the car, she been putting 60 hours in and taking care of the fam, so I really love her, and I appreciate her, too. And my boy, DP, he been going crazy with me, putting in 100-hour weeks from L.A. to New York. It was his birthday yesterday, so I wanted to shine a light on him.
3: All right.
7: I go follow him on IG, DAMOUNT24.
3: All right. Also, make sure you spell your girl's name, too, so we know who you shining a light on when it comes to her.
7: For sure. Her name is C-A-R-A.
3: Yeah. How long y'all been together?
7: We've been together 8 years.
3: Ooh, okay. 8 years. All right. Well, shine a light on Kara and DP. Thank you for calling.
7: Hey, so you have a blessed one now.
3: You too. Now, what's the biggest mistake you made at work? Because when we come back, we got your UT. And this whole LeBron James presser, Miami Heat situation, this has been... Man, this is a mistake you just can't make at work. Certain things, there's just no coming back from.
4: Yeah, there's no coming back from that.
3: We'll talk about it when we come back, and UT is way up.
8: I said, listen.
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1: They say it's truth in the rumors.
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2: Angela's spilling that yee tea.
1: Talk to him.
0: All right, it's Way Up with Angela Yee. It's me and John Laster.
4: What's up, John?
0: All right, John, comedian, tech founder of Blap. Let's get into this Yee Tee. So, the Miami Heat posted a link. There was a scheduled live stream, and it was called LeBron James Introductory Press Conference. And then the date said July 27th, and they put that on their YouTube channel. They said that was a mistake. Because I guess we know where he's going.
4: Yeah.
0: And you know, they don't know when he's gonna make this announcement. Everybody's getting irritated about it.
4: Yeah. You know what? The other thing is that Monday is actually the day after the WNBA All-Star break.
0: Mm-hmm.
4: So it really was a day that he could have to himself, which is another reason that it looked, you know what I mean? Like,
0: right.
4: Oh, they was really gonna do this.
0: Well, someone got fired.
4: Yes. Somebody's driving Uber this morning.
0: Somebody's like, man, now that's going to be a great documentary of that person. Whoever you are, we would love to talk to you. No? All right, Victoria Monet has announced a new album, Frequency of Love. She put out a new single yesterday at noon. We played a little snippet for you guys, but the album will be coming out October 2nd. Here's that snippet again.
5: Summer.

0: John, sit down. You was doing too much just now.
1: You know?
0: That's a good song, though. Shout out to my girl, Victoria Monet.
1: I was feeling it.
0: All right. And don't forget, tonight is Versus. YG versus The Game. And YG's also announced his Gentlemen's Club tour. So he's back outside this fall. He announced that. And that tour launches on September 10th in Boston. So tonight, we can watch that Versus live. All right. Malcolm Jamal Warner's widow did an interview on CBS Mornings. Now, to be clear, this interview was filmed before that $1.2 million lawsuit that she filed against Malcolm Jamal Warner's mother, because she hasn't been getting, you know, what she needs to raise her daughter. And she also feels that Malcolm Jamal Warner has not, he didn't change what was in his
1: will.
0: In advance, because obviously he didn't know.
1: Right.
0: It's not like he was sick or anything like that. And so here is a snippet from that CBS Morning interview.
2: You know, right now, everybody, like all of his family members and everyone who has lost him, they are grieving. You know, it's been the biggest loss for all of us.
3: All of us.
2: Right now, my daughter and I are just like,
3: you guys are a unit.
2: Yeah. The emotional capacity that I have can be very limited sometimes. And so I have to, for myself, decide what do I have to give right now in this moment.
0: Yeah, so Gil King was very clear. This interview was done before it was announced that she was suing for the estate. And, you know, but now it's coming out, so.
1: Yeah.
0: We'll know soon enough.
1: Yo, when money hits the table like that,
0: I know.
1: You know what I'm saying?
0: I know. But that's sad, because I'm sure he does want to make sure that his daughter is taking.
1: He would totally.
0: Yeah. She thinks the trust should satisfy the alleged debt because she believes that his estate will be inadequate to satisfy the obligations. I don't know. It's just really complicated when something unexpected like that happens and affairs aren't in order. You know, it's unfortunate because no matter what, it looks bad. Like, people, why is she suing them? You know, it just turns into too much and it's already a awful time.
1: But you know what, though? I always go back to what would that person's intent be?
0: Right.
1: You know he would want the right thing to happen for his child. So all just do the right, you know what I'm saying?
0: All right, well, when we come back, we have About Last Night. We'll discuss what we did last night. I know you've been booked and busy. We'll talk about it. It's Way Up.

0: So, about last night. Here's how it went down.
1: Last night. I know that's right. It's Way Up with Angela Yee. I'm here with John Lester.
2: Back.
1: What did you do last night?
2: I was on stage all night last night. I actually didn't get off until like 2:30.
1: Oh, wow. Look at that. How was everything last night?
2: It was amazing down at the Comedy Cellar.
1: Mm-hmm.
2: Yeah, it was amazing. So the shows are great.
1: Okay. I got to come. Dan, you go sometimes to go see.
3: I love it. It's amazing.
1: I haven't used that card yet. I didn't know. Because it's not easy to get in there even.
2: Yeah. You got to make reservations now, like probably like 3 weeks out to get into the main room that I host. But you don't have that problem.
1: Okay. Let's see.
2: Yeah,
1: I'm gonna test this theory out.
2: You don't have that problem.
1: Well, last night I was I was at home. I was making my juices. I'm a little nervous because of the parasite.
2: Oh yeah.
1: That's going around, but I did it anyway. And so I try to use fruits that you have to kind of like peel.
2: Mm-hmm.
1: So I had a papaya. I had mango. I had lemons. I did all of these. So let's see if my stomach starts bubbling.
2: Yeah.
1: Because I think I did have the parasite at one point.
2: You think you had the parasite? You would know if you had the parasite.
1: I mean, I don't know, but...
2: You would know. You would know if you had the parasite.
1: That sound effect was way more watery. Do we have one? No, okay. Yeah, no, it was more like...
2: The parasite isn't something that you wonder if you have.
1: Yeah, I don't know. It could have been something else.
2: Yeah.
1: But anyway, we want to talk about this from earlier. We were discussing this whole Miami Heat presser.
2: Yeah.
1: Where it looks like something that we weren't supposed to see, that was supposed to be saved until the 27th, July 27th, was posted. And someone may have lost their job over this, right? Whoever was in charge of the digital.
2: Yeah. And it happens.
1: Planning. But we want to know, what was the worst mistake that you ever made at work? Okay, because that's a bad one. That's like a national mistake.
2: Yeah. I think the worst mistake that I ever made, I was day drinking, and I went and got on stage.
1: Oh, hold on. We're going to come back and talk about that, because you're a comedian, and sometimes I've seen comedians get too drunk and sometimes too high.
2: Yes.
1: To perform. 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John Lester's going to tell his story. 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We want to know the worst mistake that you ever made at work.
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1: 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Yeah, she back at it. 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We up with Angela Yee is on.

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2: Let's go.
3: Yo. You are a media maven, right?
4: Ooh, you never know what Angie's going to say.
0: What's up? It's Way Up with Angela Yee. I'm here with John Lester, comedian and founder of Blap. And we're talking about the worst mistake that you ever made at work. We saw there was a mistake with the Miami Heat. There was a link that was posted to a scheduled live stream. It was called LeBron James Introductory Conference. We know what that means. It was supposed to be July 27th, and somebody posted it way too early and let it be public. So I guess we know what's going to happen. But we want to know, what's the worst mistake you ever made at work? John Lasseter and I have different yet similar stories. It all has to do with drinking and having to be at work.

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1: Turn me on.
2: All right, it's Way Up with Angela Yee. I'm here with John Laster, comedian and founder of Blap.
3: Good to be back.
2: And we're talking about the worst mistakes we've ever made at work. This all comes off of the Miami Heat. They posted a link to a live stream that was scheduled for July 27th, LeBron James' introductory press conference. It was a mistake, and someone made it.
3: Yes.
2: What's the worst mistake you ever made at work, John?
3: I think the worst mistake I ever made at work, I was a blackout drunk. Ooh. Yeah, and had a show and went on stage and started crying and thanked the audience. And then I thanked the audience for coming out, told them how much I loved them.
2: Oh, yeah. That's nice.
3: No, that wasn't nice because I still don't remember. And shortly thereafter, I was hosting a radio show back in the day with Angela Yee. And and someone had an intervention on the show for me. She invited me on and had an intervention. Comedians was calling from around the country like, yo, John, hang in there. I was like, what is happening? Then she's like, we have another caller. Hey, John, we all go through this. I was like, what is happening? I don't know. I was so mad at you for 2 years. I think I went home and drank over it.
2: Oh, man, I'm sorry to hear that.
3: No, it helped. It did help. Okay. It did help.
2: Interventions. Yes. You know, they have to be a surprise.
3: Yeah.
2: Well, I have a story. When we were on the Breakfast Club, we had an event in Miami, and we had to fly in that day. We had a photo shoot, and then we had to go to Live, and then we had to broadcast live in front of an audience. But I was still drunk from Live. I didn't really sleep at all because we had to be there at like 5:30 in the morning. Live doesn't close till around that time. So I showered, came back down, and I slept the entire broadcast. But I was there.
3: But you know what? Whoever planned that, that's partially their fault.
2: Am I a robot? I mean, come on. Now, Essence, what's the worst mistake you ever made at work?
4: Well, I was supposed to be closing a station, and I took over $75,000 home with me. Then when I'm drunk, though. I took it home with me. I woke up. The money's all over the bed. I must have thought I was a dancer or a stripper last night.
2: Oh, my goodness.
4: At the post office.
2: Did you think for a second to not take it back?
4: Oh, no.
2: Okay.
4: I'm
2: Were they calling you and everything? Like, where's the money?
4: No, I closed it, and then I was supposed to close the station. So by the time I was opening, I opened it. And when I opened it,
2: nobody knew.
4: There.
2: All right. Phew. Well, I'm glad you dodged that bullet. Learned a lesson from that one.
4: I didn't know what to say. I had no excuse.
2: John, can you refer her somewhere? Or?
3: I got some people you can call.
4: That was just drunk essence.
2: Drunk essence. Now, sober essence would never.
4: I wasn't there.
2: That's your alter ego. All right. Thank you for calling. Hey, D.
5: How you doing?
2: What's up? It's me and John Laster. What is the worst mistake you made at work?
5: Really, the biggest mistake was going to work that day. I was working on a submarine, and I just lost my finger.
2: Wait, you were working on a submarine? Like a sandwich?
5: Yeah. No, like an actual submarine that goes to the water.
3: Yeah. Anytime you start a story with, I was working on a submarine.
2: Yeah, never. Wait, you lost your finger?
5: So I lost a piece of it.
2: Did you get your piece of finger back, or are you just now walking around without it?
5: I think it's a little shorter. Then, like, after doing the surgery, then bind it together. So.
2: Oh, my gosh. Well, thank you for sharing with us. That's devastating. Haley, what's the worst mistake you ever made at work?
6: So I was a bartender at a local bar, and I dropped an entire tray of food on my table. It landed all over the customers, all over their table. It was so embarrassing.
2: How did they react?
6: Well, at first they were cool about it. Later in the evening, like when it was time for their check, they asked for their manager and they complained about me.
2: Rightfully so.
3: Haley, where did you start working after that?
2: Did you lose your job?
6: I work for my dad's welding company now.
2: Oh, okay.
3: Well, don't cut your finger off.
2: Don't drop nothing there. I was actually at a restaurant once, and somebody ordered a chocolate milkshake, and the waiter dropped it all over her. It was chocolate. It got all over her. She was devastated.
6: Yes, they had wine. They had beer. They had all types of stuff. It was so embarrassing.
2: When I seen that happen, the girl went in the back and cried.
3: Yeah.
2: It was only her second day at work.
6: I went in the bathroom and cried.
2: Oh, I'm sorry.
6: We're past it now.
3: We feel bad, but if we were sitting at that table.
2: Who is this incompetent? She's got to go. Thank you for calling.
6: Of course, y'all have a great day.
3: You too. You too.
2: All right. Well, you guys can still continue to call 800-292-5150. We want to hear about your worst mistake at work. And when we come back, we have your YT. And would you like to see a Jay-Z Gangsta Grillz mixtape? We'll tell you what the vision could potentially look like. It's way up.
0: The rumors, the shade. Let's break it down.
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5: From the Superdoc 10 Weather Center, Wavy News Tad. Your forecast today, we got lots of sunshine out there. It's going to be hazy again. High temperature's going to be in the low to mid-90s. Heat index will be around 100. You got your winds out of the south at 5 to 10 miles an hour. Tonight, partly cloudy with lows in the upper 70s, light south winds. That's your iHeartRadio forecast. I'm meteorologist Jeremy Wheeler. Have a good day.
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2: Yo, she about to blow the lid up off this pot.
3: Let's get it.
2: Oh, yeah. Angela spilling that Yee tea.
3: Come and get the tea.
1: All right, it's Way Up with Angela Yee. I'm here with John Laster.
4: What's happening?
1: As a comedian, as a tech founder. I love that we're sitting here doing work behind the scenes, too. We're putting things together. And speaking of putting things together, recently Pharrell was talking to DJ Drama, and he has an idea of something that he thinks that Jay-Z should do. Let's see what y'all think.
5: The one that I think that should have happened was a Jay one. I don't want to hear him on nothing now because that's too easy for him.
4: Mm-hmm.
5: But I would love him to take the approach that I did, which was errorless. You know what I'm saying? Just go after just great joints. And it don't have to be genre. It could be genreless too, because you could rhyme over a Beatles joint. You know what I'm saying? Now's the time.
1: Okay. I mean, it feels like Jay-Z's gearing up to put out new music, clearly, right? With everything that he's been doing. Mm-hmm. But a Gangsta Grillz Jay-Z mixtape where he's rhyming over other beats that are old classic beats of any genre. What do you think?
4: You know, I think, like, after you hit that level of, you know, there's really nowhere else to go. You could do it, but two things. One, they're going to beat you up if you do it. They're gonna hand it to you. The other thing is, you know, I think he would feel some kind of way if he doesn't. So, you know, you're in trouble if you do, you're in trouble if you don't.
1: If he doesn't
4: do
1: what? If he doesn't do it?
4: Yeah, I mean, I think if it's almost like if you don't do verses or if you don't do, there's going to be people like, oh, you scared to put something else. You know what I'm saying? So it's like, just do it.
1: I feel like somebody like Jay-Z would think he's above doing a verses.
4: No, he would never do a verses. Yeah. No, but I'm saying like putting
1: when
4: out.
1: When they put something like that out there.
4: Yes.
1: Now you're kind of beholden. Or you could do something like maybe just a freestyle. And then that solves everybody's problem.
4: I don't know.
1: Or a freestyle where the beat changes.
4: I think the thing over...
1: To show that you can do it.
4: I think the different genres would be dope.
1: That's what I'm saying. Go from genre to genre. He could rap over Bohemian Rhapsody. anyway, but yeah, I don't know if that's going to happen. Now let's move on. Pretty V has her series called The Outlet. And Skilla Baby was on the show. And the episode is called My Mental Health Was Worse Than Getting Shot. And we've actually seen the video footage of that happening. And I feel like, you know, Skilla Baby, they be trying to test him. And he just minds his business, which is crazy. But here's what he had to say.
6: People think that I don't go through mental problems. My mental health problems is worse than getting shot.
7: Sorry.
6: What you sorry for? I knew this interview was going to be a lot. Until I exited depression, I didn't know I was in it. I be crying when it comes to God. I got a timer 5 times a day to pray. I'm forcing myself to be more consistent.
1: Oh, that's so nice.
4: It is.
1: I like that he felt like he could be really just open and honest.
4: And vulnerable.
1: And vulnerable, yeah. Just talking about things like that, because some people don't ever want to show any signs of issues or weakness or anything like that.
4: Yeah, I'm not going to lie to you, though. If I got shot, I'd be depressed.
1: Yeah, I'd be depressed for you.
4: Being shot might have something to do with your mental health.
1: All right, well, that is your Yee Tea. And when we come back, we have Under the Radar. These are the stories that are not necessarily in the headlines. They are flying under the radar, but you need to know about them. This one was very interesting. This TikTok post went viral. Imagine as a woman, you donate your eggs, or even as a man, you donate your sperm, and then the person comes to find you later and wants to have a relationship with you. Is that a violation? We'll tell you what happened. It's Way Up.

0: hot news.
1: This is the news that relates to you. These stories are flying under the radar.
2: Yo, what's way up with Angela Yee? I'm here with comedian and tech founder John Laster.
3: What's happening?
2: Let's get into this under the radar. Now, this story actually was quite complicated to me to figure out what I think is the right thing here, right? This went viral. Now, a woman who is a hairstylist in Georgia shared a text message she got from a teenager who says that she is her biological daughter. Now, she posted, POV, a child from your donated eggs contacts you. Hey, so I don't mean to be a bother, but I think you may be my biological mom. My mom revealed this info to me and was wondering if you wanted to do a DNA test and possibly get to know me and build a relationship as your daughter. I think I look so much like you. I've always felt empty and disconnected from my mom and didn't know why. First of all, how sad for your mom that raised you to say that, like to feel empty and disconnected.
3: Yeah, but you know what? I think it bounces back. I think that there's an understanding. Like I said, you know what? I was telling you during the break that I went through this with my college girlfriend who was adopted. It wasn't a disconnection, but there was a moment where she really wanted to know who her mom was. Her biological mother. And she was raised by a white folks and she's blind.
2: Oh, yes. You knew those wasn't her biological
3: mother. Exactly.
2: Well, the response from the woman is, hi, I'm going to be very direct. This is a major breach of privacy. Egg donation is a confidential, anonymous business transaction. I signed my parental rights away 19 years ago. I am not your mother, and I do not have the space or desire to build a relationship with a stranger. Here's what she had to say.
4: I donated my eggs when I was around 19, 20 years old. I'm like 37 now. I've received a message from this young lady stating that she would like to build a relationship as my daughter. And I think it's pretty creepy because not only is egg donation supposed to be anonymous, I'm not your mom. I can see if I had this baby and I put her up for adoption, you know.
2: I mean, I feel bad because at the end of the day, the teenager, you know, is here and she's having this feeling of emptiness. She has a mom who raised her, but she wants to get to know someone who also did not want to be found. And now this causes all kinds of complications.
3: Yeah. Like I said, I was on the other side of this coin. So my college girlfriend, my mother was also adopted.
2: Really?
3: Yes. So my mother had a time where she was dying to meet her actual mother.
2: Right.
3: And it's traumatic for the person who wants to reach out to that person, especially if that person doesn't want to connect. I think that what the mother's response in this situation was a little cold.
2: It was harsh.
3: It's not what you say, it's how you say it. You know, to be like, oh, it's a business trip. Whoa.
2: Because she's like, saying? She don't want to leave the door open.
3: Right.
2: I don't want you coming back.
3: But you could still say, hey.
2: She said the kid looked just like her, too.
3: Yo, you could still be like, that was a different time in my life, whatever, whatever. I think there would be a little more understanding because I don't think that people realize how much the person who desires to meet that parent is in shambles.
2: Yeah.
3: My ex was in, she just had a breakdown.
2: All right. Well, you know, I would love for y'all to weigh in. 800-292-5150 for last word. You can call in. When we come back, we do have the Way Up Mix at the top of the hour. Plus, Master P is going to be here today. You know there's a Cash Money and No Limit tour happening. You know we bout it. So we're going to talk to him. It's Way Up.
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1: Yeah, she back at it. Bring it, bring in the Mac. We up with Angela Yee is on.

What's up? It's Wake Up with Angela Yee, comedian and tech founder of Black. John Lester is here with me today. We got the Way Up mix at the top of the hour. Plus, Master P is going to be joining us. He's got the Cash Money and No Limit Tour on the way. But of course, you know, he's always got a million things going on, including his movie, Only God Can Judge Me. It's Way Up.

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8: They ended up equalizing their franchise all-time winning streak of 15 in a row, but the Red Sox finally were beaten last night in Game 2 of their day-night doubleheader with the Orioles. Free agent Wayne Patrick Kane is returning to the Chicago Blackhawks, agreeing to a two-year deal. And former Arizona Cardinals tight end Travis Vokolek is retiring from the NFL after a neck injury he suffered last season. I'm Frank Garrett.
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0: right, it's Way Up with Angela Yee. I'm here with John Lester, comedian and tech founder of Blap. Let's get into this, Yeti. So, you know, this YG versus the game is going down tonight. But this morning, he actually had a run-in with the cops, YG did, during a SWAT response. But ultimately, they did let him go, according to TMZ. They're saying the SWAT team responded around 7 a.m. He was detained. Cops were executing a search warrant for Drakeo the Ruler murder investigation. And there's a property that is connected to YG, and YG had beef with him, but has denied any involvement. He was not arrested. He was detained during the search warrant, and then he was released. So timing is crazy.
1: That's good promo.
0: You think?
1: Yeah.
0: No, nobody wants that, though, you know, to feel like you're being investigated, and now that's just... But the versus is tonight.
1: That's what I'm saying.
0: Yeah, yeah.
1: Right?
0: All right, well, Beauty in Black has been renewed for a season 4, and that is ahead of the season 3 premiere. In December, they announced the show had been renewed for a third and final season, but now it looks like there's more coming because the second season was quite successful. It was released in 2 parts. And all of that is a Tyler Perry created, directed, written by Tyler Perry.
1: Tyler's so, cooking.
0: Yes, he is. They haven't even put out the date for season 3 yet, which is crazy because it was supposed to end. But I guess they were like, look, let's get this money.
1: Big shout out to my homie Xavier.
0: Which character is he on there?
1: That's a good question. I forgot the
0: You don't watch
1: name.
0: Beauty in Black?
1: You know what? I did start watching it. No. I started watching it, but I haven't...
0: I'm all caught up on Beauty.
1: Are you all caught up?
0: Yes.
1: I got to get caught up.
0: All right. Now, Stevie Wonder has announced a new album. It will be his first album in 22 years. Now, you know he has a good sense of humor because people think he can...

0: C. You know what the name of the album is?
1: No. What is it?
0: Through the Eyes of Wonder. John, stop.
1: I didn't name the album.
0: But that's the name of it.
1: You know what? And Stevie's untouchable, so I'm gonna leave that alone. But come on, he knew what he was doing with that.
0: He's got 25 Grammy Awards and still lit, still popping. Okay, listen, what's your favorite Stevie Wonder song? Oh, that's so tough. My mom, when I tell you my mom is like the biggest Stevie Wonder fan, I would take her to go see Stevie Wonder through the eyes of Wonder.
1: Yo, you know what else, though? I've heard from a lot of people.
0: That he can see.
1: Yes. Who's seen him in concert, though. You know, years ago. That, like, yo, this guy, like, puts on a great show.
0: Mm-hmm.
1: And still has vocals.
0: Well, you know.
1: I just
0: think it's quite funny that that's what he would name his album.
1: Through the Eyes of Wonder.
0: All right, now Shaboozy is getting ready for a new album, too. And he's recruited Gunna, Teyana Taylor, and Sam Elliott. It's called Outlaw Sherry Lee. So get ready for that. I like Shaboozy. Oh, Kehlani's on this album, too. Leon Bridges. Okay. Oh, Jamie Foxx. Huh? Oh. Wait, you said what? I said that already. I thought you were trying to say this is Gunna's album. Yes, I said Gunna, Teyana Taylor, and Sam Elliott. Thank you, Dodie. You're so excited for Gunna. One more time, Gunna is on the album, okay? You happy? All right, well, that is your Yeetie. When we come back, John, you know we always got to do this every time you come here.
1: We do.
0: We got to talk about Blap a little bit and see where we're at with it, because I know every time I talk to you, there's more happening.
1: There's a lot more happening.
0: You got the Knicks colors on the Blap shirt now. You know what I'm saying? It's championship season. It's way up.

0: one of the most famous women in radio. We're talking about Angela Yee.
1: You're way up with Angela Yee.
2: Please believe that.
3: Yeah, it's way up with Angela Yee. It's me and John Lester.
4: Yeah.
3: Now, all morning long, I've been saying John Lester, comedian and tech founder of Blap. And so every time I talk to you, now listen, it always used to be about the comedy, but now it's also about the tech.
4: Yes.
3: You know, we know every single week you host at Comedy Cellar.
4: Yes.
3: And that is one of the hottest tickets.
4: It's the hottest ticket.
3: Yeah, to get into when it comes to the comedy world. But talk to us about Blap and where we're at with that now, because I remember when you first started this.
4: Yeah. You know what? You were probably the first person I came to talk to.
3: Mm-hmm.
4: You and Jasmine.
3: Jasmine Brand. Okay.
4: Yes. Yeah, you and Jasmine. But we started off, you know, as a map. They would figure out wherever you were standing in the world, put black-owned businesses around you on a Google map.
3: Mm-hmm.
4: And then we found out that our audience really wanted to start purchasing, so now we're building out an e-commerce so that people can start shopping online, you know, like a black Amazon.
3: And you have, like, 500,000 subscribers?
4: We're coming up on 500,000 downloads now, yeah.
3: That's huge.
4: Yeah.
3: Every time I talk to you, it's always more traction and more things going down.
4: I know. When I first talked to you, it was a prototype.
3: Mm-hmm. I remember we had to download some other things.
4: Yeah.
3: See what it was going to be like. The logo hasn't changed, though, really.
4: No. People love the logo.
3: Yeah, it's beautiful.
4: Yeah.
3: And you have merch also, so people can get merch.
4: Yeah, they can get merch. You know what the craziest piece of merch recently has been? A black on black Blap tee.
3: So it just looks like a black t-shirt.
4: I know. You know what I'm saying? From a distance. You know? And then you get up on it, it's like Blap.
3: Like if you get too close, you see a little Blap.
4: And then you get up on it, it's like Blap.
3: I want to talk to you also, John, with so many people putting out their specials. I just want to advocate, like, what's going on with that?
4: I need to get a special out there.
3: I mean, this is ridiculous at this point.
4: It's sad. Let's be honest. It's sad.
3: Who wouldn't put out a John Lester? I mean, that would be amazing.
4: Yeah, we should do it. Produced by Yee.
3: Yeah, okay.
4: Yeah.
3: I think it's time. Because, John, I'm going to be real with y'all from back in the day. Always been one of the funniest comedians, you know, as a host. But also, I used to really be outside, like, just going to comedy clubs.
4: Yeah. I mean, you had your own show for a while.
3: Oh, yeah, I did. I did have a comedy night. I always forget. Boston Comedy Club.
4: Sure did.
3: Shout out to Dean Edwards, Mark Theobald, and Todd Lynn.
4: Yeah. Rest in peace.
3: Rest in peace.
4: Yeah. So, hopefully I get a special out there. I keep saying that, but I really have to do something. I really gotta make a move.
3: Yeah, I feel like you could get that funded yourself pretty easily, and then
4: I raised so much money for the app that I don't know if I have time to raise money for anything else.
3: They're like, we already gave you money.
4: You know what I'm saying? I have shook down all of my friends. Yeah.
3: You know, one day I would love to talk to you about the process of what it's like raising money, because that's not an easy process.
4: Can I just tell you, it is a nightmare.com.
3: I hate it.
4: And as a black founder, it's even worse.
3: Yeah, one day next time you come, we're going to have that conversation.
4: Oh, we really need to. Big shout out to Chris Rock, our latest.
3: Chris Rock is invested.
4: Chris Rock is a partner now. I love you, brother. Thank you, Chris.
3: That was a nice check.
4: Yes.
3: You said, I love you, brother.
4: Yes. Yo, did you feel how deep that came from?
3: That smile was insane.
4: I love you, Chris.
3: Well, when we come back, we have Ask Yee, 800-292-5150 is the number. 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
1: Back. Yeah, she back at it. Bring it, bring in the Mac. Way Up with Angela Yee is on.

He is a comedian and founder of the tech platform Blap. And when we come back, we have Ask Ye. This is a great time to ask anything about business, too, because he knows all about it. He knows like every black entrepreneur. Well, not all of them, but a lot of black entrepreneurs. But 800-292-5150. Call us up. Any question for Ask Ye. We got your back.

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1: Hey, everybody, accent.
0: Whether it's relationship or career advice, Angela's dropping facts.
2: You should know.
0: This is Ask E.
1: Brought to you by Top Dog Law.
3: What's up? It's Way Up with Angela Yee. John Laster is here with me today, and we have Ask Yee on the line. Samia is starting her own business, but does she want to sell her food just straight out the kitchen, or do you need to go about it a different way?
4: I am trying to do my little business. I got this little baking thing that I'm trying to get into, but everybody keep telling me, like, oh, I need this, I need that, like in a license type thing. But I just want to kind of, like, pull up at the cookout and just, like, sell what I got to sell.
3: So, but you want to make money from it.
4: Yes, ma'am.
3: Okay, John.

0: I am trying to do my little business. I got this little baking thing that I'm trying to get into. But everybody keep telling me, like, oh, I need this, I need that, like in a license type thing. But I just want to kind of, like, pull up at the clip out and just, like, sell what I got to sell.
1: But you want to make money, but you want to make money from it.
0: Yes, ma'am.
1: Okay. John is our Black expert here. He has an app that highlights all Black-owned businesses. Go ahead, John.
2: Yeah, if you want to expand past the cookout, I'd be cautious. Because if somebody say that you sold them something, you know, and they get sick or they get whatever, then...
1: That parasite that's going around.
2: You know what I'm saying? And people, you know, whatever is bothering them, it may not have been your food. It could have been something else. But they can come after you for it.
0: Wow.
1: There's guidelines online to see what it costs to get the permit. It's not really...
2: Somebody puts on the t-shirt and they get a rash or something. Keep in mind, I'm not the company that makes the t-shirts, nor am I the company where the t-shirt ends up. I'm the middleman, and I still have to be insured.
0: Okay, thank you very much, guys.
1: Well, good luck, and I think it is great to be prepared, because if things start to go quickly, your business starts to blow up.
2: You want
1: to
2: be in order.
1: Yeah, you want to make sure you have everything in order. Yeah. I'm always a fan of even if you start something off as a hobby, just make sure you have that groundwork right, because... You know, anything could happen, and you want to make sure if you, you know, maybe want to end up being a vendor somewhere or something, just know what it is that you need. And you'll definitely need something for that.
2: And if you start making a ton of money, believe somebody's going to try you.
1: People love to sue.
2: Yeah, they do.
0: Oh, that's crazy.
1: Even like getting your food handler's license, you could do that online, but that's just valuable information to know too.
2: And when you get in the room with people who can actually cut you a check, they're going to ask them questions. That's why I ended up having to get insurance, because the people that I was doing the deal with was like, hey, do you have da-da-da-da-da? And, you know, later on that night, I got it. And by the time I responded to them to the next day, I was like, I sure do.
0: Yep, sure did. Yeah. And hey, we what else you need?
1: Well, good luck, Samia.
0: Thank you so much. Thank you so much, guys.
1: All right, I'm going to have to see if we sue Donnell Rollins for cooking at my house.
2: Get some money from D. Rollins.
1: I know that's right.
2: Get some money.
1: I feel sick. Uh-huh. All right, well, that was Ask Ye, and that's brought to you by Top Dog Law. Because listen, girl, somebody might call Top Dog Law and sue you. But you can call them for any accident, big or small. 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And when we come back, Master P is going to be joining us. That Cash Money and No Limit Tour is about to go down. It's kicking off in September. But he's got a lot of other things happening, too. And we're going to get some spoilers from him. It's way up. Body

0: 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Whoa.
1: This ain't what you want.
2: Project,
1: this ain't what you want. This ain't what you want. Ha! 1600 block. I just wanna rock.

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1: This ain't what you want.
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15: From the Super Doppler 10 Weather Center at Wave News 10. As we go throughout the evening and overnight hours, it'll be mostly cloudy with periods of rain from time to time, especially for the south side and into North Carolina, where there's a localized flood threat. Lows will fall to around 70. Then for the day tomorrow, mostly cloudy with periods of rain once again, with high temperatures back to around 80 degrees. That's your iHeartRadio forecast. I'm meteorologist Brad Michigan.
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0: again. This is Way Up with Angela Yee.
1: What's up? It's Way Up with Angela Yee, and what a pleasure. My guy Master P is here. You just gave me the biggest compliment when you came in the room.
2: Yes.
1: Without even knowing it. He said, it's okay, everybody doesn't have to come in. And I said, man, Master P, trust me now.
2: Yeah, I mean, you grown up now.
1: What is, so before I was like a...
2: No, you grown and sexy. You know what I'm saying? That's what I'm saying, because I know you. You grown and sexy. That's what I'm going to say.
1: He thinks we're not going to just talk about business, because he knows.
2: That's what she said when I first came. We're going to talk about business.
1: Yeah, we're here for business, because okay. You do have the tour about to happen. The

0: Limit.
1: Yes.
0: Cash Money Tour.
1: Yes.
0: So it says here, Cash Money and No Limit Tour Days. How do you decide, like, which name goes first?
1: You know what? I don't care.
0: It don't matter.
1: Nah, because I never had an ego. It's not about that.
0: Mm-hmm.
1: This is about being able to do something for the culture. And this is something that people didn't think was going to happen.
0: Right. I didn't think so.
1: Yeah.
0: That Versus was a big deal at Complex Con.
1: Yeah.
0: Now, another thing that you're doing on this Cash Money and No Limit Tour is you do have, you're giving away $1,000 every
1: yes.
0: night. I should have worn my camouflage today.
1: Guess what? If you come with the best camo, I'm showing you on the big screen and I'm giving you your $1,000 saying, Shorty, here, go ahead on, do your thing. Because I call this one more time for the streets. We don't know how many times we're going to see these people all on the stage at one time
0: mm-hmm.
1: because people are getting older. My thing is, let's give these soldiers their flowers while they're here. It's going to be a celebration. I don't see this as a concert. I see this as a celebration.
0: Right now, I'm talking to Master P. They got the Cash Money No Limit Tour on the way. Plus, he's got his biopic, Only God Can Judge Me, on the way.
1: Well, guess what? The good thing about the biopics,
0: uh-huh.
1: right? So
0: yes.
1: Snoop coming and my character is in his biopic.
0: Okay, then, I knew it had to be because they didn't release like what exactly was going to be in
1: yeah.
0: the period of time. Okay, so you are in it.
1: Yeah, and then mine's coming after that.
0: Okay, it's a plan. Okay,
1: yeah,
0: I like
1: it. It's a plan. You got to have a plan. Think about it. I keep telling people, don't do nothing without a plan. You have to be prepared. And so with my biopic, it's going to be the first faith-based street biopic.
0: Okay, I like it.
1: So, because, you know, I was an altar boy as a kid.
0: Mm-hmm.
1: And I feel like without God, I wouldn't be where I'm at right now. Even though I was on the streets, but I lost myself among the journey. Had to find myself. And look how God blessed me when I found myself. And look where I'm at still today to be able to do so. My biopic is going to be called Only God Can Judge Me.
0: Now, is Hersey going to be playing you in this movie? I know he...
1: I can't tell you that.
0: What? He's just been talking about it. He's
1: just
0: been,
1: he said
0: he's
1: going,
0: acting
1: he said,
0: coach.
1: Yeah, all that's good, but he's been talking about it. You got to wait till the movie come up.
0: No, we're going to know before the movie comes out now. Come on.
1: Come on. Now you got to wait. You gotta wait.
0: All right, Master P is here. You know him as an independent thinker, always an entrepreneur, an artist, a basketball aficionado, a former NBA player. And guess what? We have more with him when we come back. It's Way Up.

0: famous women in radio. We're talking about Angela Yee.
1: You're Way Up with Angela Yee.
2: Please believe that.
3: What's up is Way Up with Angela Yee and one of the biggest entrepreneurs. He's been doing it for such a long time, from selling CDs out the trunk of his car. We got Master P here with us. Are you retiring after this or?
4: Yeah.
3: From music?
4: Yeah,
3: I'm telling you. No one believes it.
4: I am, y'all.
3: You know why? Because when the movie come out, you're going to have to do another run. How are you going to screen this movie in different cities and promote it without hitting that stage
4: me
3: again?
4: Me and Snoop, just, you know, the power of technology. We'll sit at home and just... You know, y'all see us, y'all
3: come.
4: Yeah.
3: Have you been playing around with AI music and any of that? I feel like I could see you at least experimenting to see what that's like, because you stay on top of everything.
4: I'm not afraid of it, because we can't stop it. Like, AI is here to stay. We have to be the people behind it to be able to, because the computer is going to need somebody to work it. We have to have an open mind because the world is changing. My lawyer sent me something with AI took 200 and something of my songs, and they're training people.
3: Yeah, that's what they're doing.
4: Me. And I'm like, how do you do that? What we could do about it? You know, at the end of the day, then you got to sue these companies. You're going to be in a class action suit, and that's going to take years. So what are you going to do during that time? Do this the right way. Pay me for what you're doing and what you're training people for. But then I also got to be able to use this, because this is going to be a part of the technology of making music moving forward.
3: All right, we got Master P going Way Up. And you also have to figure out what can you do to protect your own likeness, too. And I think that's a conversation that's ongoing that's going to have to be had, because I'm sure, I don't know if you...
4: Things change, right?
3: Mm-hmm.
4: You got to change with the time.
3: And figure out how to monetize it.
4: So I want to know, what do you do for confidence and energy?
3: What do you do for confidence and energy?
4: What do you do? Things change.
3: Yeah.
4: Do you need confidence and energy sometimes?
3: Yeah.
4: What you do for it?
3: I feel like this is something to do with an energy drink or...
4: I got something for you.
3: I knew it.
4: I got something for you. I got something for you.
3: Okay.
4: You know what I'm saying?
3: This is a honey pack?
4: This better than a honey pack. This a gummy. So that's for females right there.
3: Okay,
4: this is the No Limit 6ix9ine gummy.
3: We got our own honey pack.
4: Yes. Yes, No Limit 6ix9ine. And guess what?
3: Well, I knew this was leading somewhere.
4: Take this when you
3: female
4: about to do...
3: Female enhancement.
4: Got to be 18 old. You 18?
3: Yes, I am.
4: Oh, okay. Well, I wanted to make sure, because I didn't want to get this to you.
3: It does say 18 and over. Yeah. All right, just take one gummy.
4: Yes.
3: No Limit Soldier
4: Love. All the confidence and energy. Soldier love. Real soldier love.
3: Who? Have you experimented with this already?
4: No, stay out of my business.
3: Because I feel like stay out of my
4: business. Stay out of my business.
3: What will this do? Like, what happened?
4: That's the female one. That's for you.
3: No, but I'm saying, with
4: we got one for the meals too.
3: Okay, but I'm saying, have you?
4: I'm just saying.
3: Been with the women and been like, try this, and then. Come on, now we're selling a product here. I know.
4: I have people that experienced this, and they told me this was incredible. This is the best of the best. NoLimit69.com. I told you, product always talent.
3: I feel like this should have been called Master.
4: Oh, hold up. We got kids watching right now. We got vitamins. We got all kind of stuff. This is about health, wealth, and sexual wellness.
3: See, I can't believe that you're uncomfortable talking about things like this. I hope we see some of this in the movie, too, in the biopic.
4: Yeah, you're gonna see it in the biopic.
3: Because I want to see some love stories, too.
4: It's going to be in there. Go watch the movie. The movie coming, y'all.
3: All right. Normally, when we come back, we would have the last word. You would have the last word. But how could we not give the last word to Master P? When we come back, we got more with entrepreneur and artist, the Cash Money No Limit Tour, and the Master P biopic is on the way. It's Way Up.

0: Spinach.
1: Everybody, listen.
2: Yeah.
3: It's what y'all been waiting for.
2: You're tapped in to Way Up with Angela Yee.
4: What's up? It's Way Up with Angela Yee. Usually this would be where you do the last word, but right now we got Master P in the building. You know, you also were the president of basketball operations at University of New Orleans.
5: Yes.
4: You did that for free?
5: Yes, because I love New Orleans. I love our culture. And I knew what was about to happen, that LSU was about to take over in the next year. And it's like, we're going to lose this. Like, it's no more University of New Orleans. It's LSU, New Orleans. So I love LSU for Baton Rouge, but not for New Orleans. We need our own identity.
4: Mm-hmm.
5: And I wanted to fight for that, but it was like, it was too late. Nobody really cares about the students. I care about the students.
4: Yeah.
5: They can't say I did it for money. I ain't made no money. I put money into this.
4: Mm-hmm.
5: So that was a good thing about that, that I loved those students, and I wanted to make sure that those students could go on in life and be successful. And that's what I did. They going on, they making $400,000 to $500,000 at different schools now. And
4: yeah,
5: I'm
4: those NIL deals are no joke right now. That has really leveled out the playing field.
5: Yes, but, you know, I mean, I got a lot of experience out of it.
4: I was going to say, that was a great kind of a, it's not an internship at all because you're the president, but I'm saying setting it up for a proof of concept for the next thing.
5: I got, like, NBA teams now looking at me. Me and Fat Joe was talking. Fat Joe was like, man, I could go run an NBA team. I should have did it with the Knicks years ago, but now they big. They'll never. But
4: they asked Fat Joe to run the.
5: No, they wouldn't do it now. They won the championship. But in fact, we was laughing about it, how, like, if he'd have did that years ago, they would have did it. Maybe I got to tell Fat Joe I got an idea. Let's go run the Brooklyn Nets.
4: Okay.
5: You know what I'm saying? You got to find a program that's not where it need to be at, and then you could put it. It's almost like how Deion Sanders did in Colorado.
4: Absolutely. All right, we got Master P going Way Up. I know there's been a lot of speculation about where LeBron might land, but where do you want him to go?
5: Man, LeBron, just come on down to New Orleans with me. I'm going to go be the coach, and you could just be the man of the team. They're going to give both of us the job. If you say you won't go to New Orleans, you getting that
4: now,
5: job.
4: Now, I haven't heard New Orleans in the running as far as about to win.
5: Come on, why y'all keep good about New Orleans?
4: I heard New Orleans.
5: I heard New Orleans, y'all, for real. I don't know what you talking about, y'all. I heard New Orleans. LeBron going to New Orleans. I'm just letting y'all know. Since that's what y'all want to do, every time y'all want to do something on the internet and talk crazy, so y'all won't believe all this other stuff? Believe LeBron going to New Orleans. My dog going to New Orleans. We about to take over. That's the only thing I'm going to tell y'all. And guess what? We not getting rid of our big man either. I'm just letting y'all know.
4: Let me eat this gummy, y'all.
5: Don't do that right. Don't do it. Don't do it. Hold up. No, wait. I'm gone. It was nice meeting you. Go on, go handle your business. I'm gone.
4: All right, bye, Master P. Thank you so much to Master P for joining us. You can watch that full interview on my YouTube channel, Way Up with Yee. Thank you to John Lester for co-hosting today. Make sure y'all download that Blap app, and I'll see y'all tomorrow. Have a great rest of your day. Be safe.
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3: From the Superdopper 10 Weather Center at Wavy News 10. As we go throughout the evening and overnight hours, it'll be mostly cloudy with periods of rain from time to time, especially for the south side and into North Carolina, where there's a localized flood threat. Lows will fall to around 70. Then for the day tomorrow, mostly cloudy with periods of rain once again, with high temperatures back to around 80 degrees. That's your iHeartRadio forecast. I'm meteorologist Brad Michigan.
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2: 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And

103 Jam, Hip Hop and R&B, DJ Fonts in the building. It is a wet Thursday in the 757. Be safe out there, too. Flood watch for Northeast North Carolina. 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

0: 103 Jams, hip-hop and R&B, home of the breakfast. 103 Jams, hip-hop and R&B, home of the Breakfast Club in the morning. DJ Fox hanging out with you with Drake. Too Hard for the Radio coming up. Some WGFT as well. That's Gunna and Burna Boy. And WGFT stands for We Got Free Tickets. I'm talking about DJ Envy's Drive Your Dreams car show. It's only 2 days away, man. Saturday, it's going down Hampton Roads Convention Center, July 25th from noon to 5, and it's going to be a great time. It's all the cars, of course. It's car show, but it's all the other stuff, too. The food trucks, the amusement rides for the kids, the Monster Energy BMX team. It's a lot going on, and we would love to see you there. Tickets available, of course, but I'm giving away my last set of tickets. Actually, it's 4 guest list spots on our guest list. So make sure you're here. DJ DC's got his last set tonight, too. So check him out at 6 o'clock, 103 Jams.
1: 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Coach Steven Jackson and the DMV Trilogy face off against two-time MVP Michael Beasley and the defending champion Miami 305 in a must-win game for both teams. Then the battle for Texas as Greg Monroe, Coach Nancy Lieberman, and the Dallas Power take on Jonathan Simmons and the Houston Righands. 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

0: 103 Jam, Hip Hop and R&B, home of the Breakfast Club in the morning, and DJ Fonz hanging out with you. And we'll check in on traffic in just a minute, see what the roads are looking like. But YG has a new song with Pusha T. I've been playing that in the mix a little bit. It's called Oh My God. And also, YG just announced he's going on tour. Also, YG was just detained by the police. Yeah. Apparently, cops were executing a search warrant for the investigation into Draco's The Ruler's murder. And the property in the case is somehow connected to YG, who actually had beef with the late rapper, but has denied any involvement, of course. Why would you say anything else? But anyway, YG was not arrested. He was just detained. Not sure if this is the end of that story. We'll keep you updated as things develop, but you can get more info at 103jams.com.
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1: Coach Steven Jackson and the DMV Trilogy face off against two-time MVP Michael Beasley and the defending champion Miami 305 in a must-win game for both teams. Then the battle for Texas as Greg Monroe, Coach Nancy Lieberman, and the Dallas Power take on Jonathan Simmons and the Houston Righands. The game played the way you love. 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
3: Never chase bread, chase the vision. Make your word when you say it, be the business. No cap, God am a witness. Success feel better, independent. 9-11 at the Valley, out of Lenny. Big Master P, vibe, no limit. Ballin' hard on another hemisphere. Somebody tell them people, Mr. Hemisphere.

0: Yeah. Somebody tell them people Mr. Him is here.
1: Whoa, whoa, whoa, whoa, whoa, whoa.
0: Mr. Him is here.
1: Whoa, whoa, whoa, whoa, whoa, whoa.
0: Mr. Him.
2: 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DJ Fonz hanging out with you. Got some Kanye West, some Coi Leray coming up after this Kalani. 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

0: 103 Jams, hip-hop and R&B, home of the Breakfast Club in the morning with DJ Fonz talking to you. And we got to look at traffic on the way, some Giveon, some Mariah the Scientist, and around 4 o'clock, your next keyword and chance to win $1,000 with the Get the Bag contest. So be here for that. But directly after it is the 4Play at 4. And I'm giving away my last slots on the guest list for DJ Envy's Drive Your Dreams Car Show. Now, who's this?
1: This is Marie from Newport News.
0: Marie from Newport News. You're trying to go to DJ Envy's car show, huh?
1: Yes, I am.
0: Well, we're just a few minutes away from the 4Play at 4, and I will be giving away my last chances to get on the guest list. But I'm going to give you a heads up. Tonight, DJ DC, 6 o'clock hour, he has the absolute final last chances to get on our guest list. So if you don't win on the 4Play with me, make sure you tune in at 6 o'clock on the session for your chance to win, okay?
1: That sounds good to me.
0: Hey, you just got to listen and maybe you win. That's how it works for any contest, but this one I know is important because it happens Saturday. 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
2: Ice Cube's Big 3 season is heating up. 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Coach Steven Jackson and the DMV Trilogy face off against two-time MVP Michael Beasley and the defending champion Miami 305 in a must-win game for both teams. Then the battle for Texas as Greg Monroe, Coach Nancy Lieberman, and the Dallas Power take on Jonathan Simmons and the Houston Righands. 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

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DJ Fonz with a quick note about Chief Keef. He's coming to the Dome by Rudder Mills Friday, October 9th. 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
2: 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If you know these four songs and can be called the number 10, I'm going to hook you up and put you on our guest list. You and three guests. Actually, four slots on our guest list for DJ Envy's Drive Your Dreams car show. It's going down this Saturday. Hampton Roads Convention Center, noon to 5. With all the celebrity cars and old school cars, exotic cars, and great stuff for the kids like amusement rides and food trucks and all kinds of great stuff. Just make sure you know the songs, and let's get into it. Song number 4, WGFT, Gunna and Burna Boy on 103 Jams.

That is the number four song, WGFT on 103 Jams, hip hop and R&B. 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

0: That's the number two song with Raya the Scientist on 103 Jams. Hip-hop and R&B, Breakfast Club in the morning. Matter of fact, well, I got somebody from the Breakfast Club in the studio, man. It's DJ Envy.
1: What's going on?
0: Hey, could you say it like you say it at the Breakfast Club,
1: good
0: man?
1: Good afternoon, VA. What's up, man?
0: Everything's good, man. Hey, you know, you think he's here for the car show, but actually I just want to announce this is the new Breakfast Club right here. It's me and DJ Envy. Charlamagne's going to do what he does, and Jess going to do what she does.
1: That's
0: and,
1: right.
0: And here we are. Now, actually, it's about the car show, man. Of course, it's coming up Saturday.
1: This Saturday.
0: Yeah, which is going to be crazy, because last year was great, man.
1: Last year, we had close to, what, over 15,000 people in there?
0: A lot of people.
1: We had a lot of people. So this year, hopefully, you know, we get the same. We're just super duper excited. You know, yeah. For people that don't know, of course, I went to Hampton University. My wife graduated from Old Dominion. I graduated from Hampton. So we spent 5-6 years down here, 7 years down here. And this is like my second home. So yeah. I just love the city. The city showed me so much love. And I just want to give that love back to the city.
0: Yeah, man. And like you said, last year was crazy. And mm-hmm. and to be honest, and I'm not just blowing smoke. I've said this to everybody. I said it that day. Like, you could feel the happiness and the love in the room. Like, it felt like a family reunion type of thing.
1: Yeah, but that's what we tried to create, you know? There hasn't been a lot of things for families, right? You know, I have 6 kids, so when I want to go out with my kids, I want something that's fun, just not for them, but for me as well. Yeah. And I love cars, and I just remember taking my kids to the car show, right? And after 10 minutes, they're like, Dad, I want to go. So I was like, I need to create something where kids want to stay. And this is the way, you know, my kids will be here, so my kids will be playing video games with your kids, and they'll be in jumpies, and they'll be riding this, and then there'll be activities, and then there's music, and all types of cars, and activations, and food trucks. So we tried to make a family fun day that was affordable. So you're not going to get ticket prices that are $99, $150. Our first, we started at early bird tickets for $19.99.
0: Yeah.
1: You know, we did a Father's Day special, $19.99, because we want people to come. We want them to celebrate, and kids 5 and under are free. So if you're coming with your kids, come on out and have a good time. But if your kid has a mustache, he's not 5. He's not 5. If he has a mustache, he's not 5.
0: Come on out. Have a good time. It was great last year, like Emmy said. We want to see you noon to 5 this Saturday. It's going down. And I am giving away 4 slots on the guest list. Matter of fact, Envy said I could do VIP guest list spots. 1 song left before we wrap up the 4 play at 4, so stick around. 103 Jams.
2: 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Coach Steven Jackson and the DMV Trilogy face off against 2-time MVP Michael Beasley and the defending champion Miami 305 in a must-win game for both teams. Then the battle for Texas as Greg Monroe, Coach Nancy Lieberman, and the Dallas Power take on Jonathan Simmons and the Houston Righands. The game played the way you love. 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

0: If your son has a mustache, he's not 5 and under. I'm just letting you know, because last year some people came up and was like, my son is 5 and under. And he had a whole beard. I know. I'm watching you guys. I'm just joking. Bring the family out. We're going to have a lot of fun. And thank you for having me, Phone.
1: No problem, man. Thank you for coming through. We'll see you Saturday for sure. But right now, caller number 10, you got the songs? I've got these VIP slots on our guest list. Thanks to DJ Envy, 103 Gems.

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2: Where are you calling from?
3: Norfolk.
2: All right. You been paying attention?
3: Yep.
2: We're about to find out. What was song number 3 today, man?
3: That was Chris Brown, Obvious.
2: And you just won guest list spots for 4 people to go to DJ Envy's Drive Your Dreams car show this Saturday, my man.
3: Appreciate that. Appreciate it.
2: Appreciate you listening, for sure. And it's the return of the DJ Envy Drive Your Dreams car show. Last year was crazy. Hampton Roads Convention Center this Saturday, noon to 5. You already know the deal. All kinds of cars, all kinds of great stuff for the kids. We got food trucks. There's all kinds of greatness happening. And by the way, according to DJ Envy, these are VIP tickets, man. You get to go early and go get to check everything out before anybody else.
3: Yes, sir. Oh, that's a good look. I needed something to do this weekend, too.
2: Well, you know what? We just made it happen for you. 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
2: And that was my final chance to put people on the guest list, but DJ DC has his final chance. 6 o'clock hour tonight. Make sure you're here for that, all right? But also, hey, I got some other stuff you can win. How about $1,000? Final keywords coming up for the Get the Bag contest right around 5:10. That would be at the end of my mix. 103 Traffic Jams up next.
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3 Jams, Hip Hop and R&B. DJ Fonz hanging out with you. And Lil Wayne says his mom asked him to have a kid when he was 14. 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

0: Country Jams, Bopping R&B, home of the Breakfast Club in the morning with DJ Fonz in the afternoon. So I'll be here for a little while longer. Ye and Lauryn Hill on the way after we check in on traffic. Let's talk about YSL Records and Young Thug. They are presenting the New Generation Tour. That's a Young Thug with Nav and even others coming Wednesday, September 16th to the Dome by Rudder Mills in Virginia Beach. But there's only one way to win the tickets. 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You should just be doing it on the daily on your own, but it's a nice reminder of what we actually have going on right now, all right? So good luck on that. 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
1: 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Coach Steven Jackson and the DMV Trilogy face off against two-time MVP Michael Beasley and the defending champion Miami 305 in a must-win game for both teams. Then the battle for Texas as Greg Monroe, Coach Nancy Lieberman, and the Dallas Power take on Jonathan Simmons and the Houston Righands. 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
4: 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Oh. In your metro, oh, oh. 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

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DJ Foss hanging out with you just long enough to say thank you for hanging out with me today. I appreciate it for sure. I got some Kalani in the background. 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And stay tuned for DJ DC. He's up next with the absolute last chance to get on our guest list for DJ Envy's Drive Your Dreams Car Show. He'll be doing that in the 6 o'clock hour, so stay right there. It's 103 Jams.

0: R&B, home of the Breakfast Club of the Morning. DJ DC here hitting you with those classics on this good old Friday Eve in the city. And yes, DJ Envy is in the city right now. He was actually in the studio not too long ago. He's setting up for his Drive Your Dream car show. It's going down Saturday, Hampton Convention Center. And I got my last pair. Well, my last, I guess, chance for somebody to get on 103 Jam's guest list. Yeah. So if you need these tickets, we're going to hook somebody up this hour. 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All right, coming up, I got that Giveon Jezebel. Don't move, VA. 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
1: 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Then the battle for Texas as Greg Monroe, Coach Nancy Lieberman, and the Dallas Power take on Jonathan Simmons and the Houston Righands. 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

0: 103 Jams, Hip Hop and R&B, DJ DC on the radio. Welcome to the session. It's my favorite part of the show. I need my theme music, please. Let's get it, VA. Got my very last pair of tickets to DJ Envy's Drive Your Dream Car Show. It's going down this Saturday, folks, July the 25th, and that's actually my birthday. So I definitely need y'all to pop out. All right, salute to all the Leos out here in the 757. 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
1: 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The most competitive basketball league on earth is on CBS this Sunday. Coach Steven Jackson and the DMV Trilogy face off against two-time MVP Michael Beasley and the defending champion Miami 305 in a must-win game for both teams. Then the battle for Texas as Greg Monroe, Coach Nancy Lieberman, and the Dallas Power take on Jonathan Simmons and the Houston Righands. The game played the way you love. Watch live Sunday on CBS at 1 p.m. Eastern, 10 a.m. Pacific, and catch replays Monday on BET, presented by iHeart.
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4: Yeah. Oh, you know I just be getting out my body sometimes. 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

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I got a class of T.I. joined up next. We're at the Mirada Scientist. Is it a crime? It's 103 Jams. Sometimes

the Preps Club in the morning. Coming up, I got Dave and Tim's Rain Dance. And also coming up, we got the Talk Back Tap In. Yeah, so I need you to tap in with us. We're definitely going to find out where those birthdays at, man. Up next, don't move. It's 103 Jams.

0: 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Home of the Breakfast Club in the morning, DJ DC on the radio. 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RVA, it is officially Leo season. Salute to all the Leos out here in the 757. So look, I need to know who's celebrating a birthday this month or next month. 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And let me know where the Leo's at, man. If you're a Leo, if you know a Leo, if your kids are Leos, show them some love, all right? Coming up, though, I got Lotto with GOMF. Don't move, VA. 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
1: 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Coach Steven Jackson and the DMV Trilogy face off against two-time MVP Michael Beasley and the defending champion Miami 305 in a must-win game for both teams. Then the battle for Texas as Greg Monroe, Coach Nancy Lieberman, and the Dallas Power take on Jonathan Simmons and the Houston Righands. 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

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So the Wave Fest is coming to the 757. And I'm going to let you know how you can win tickets to the Wave Fest and who's on the ticket in like 7 minutes, all right? Got Mariah the Scientist up next. Getting to this new J. Cole PJ. It's called Legacy, right? 103 Jams.

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I haven't heard it in a minute. 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